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10: What are the chances you are listening to this while drinking a nice hot cup of coffee? If so, don't let me stop you. For years, we've been reporting on the health benefits of coffee, and that's not going to stop today. A new study, this one out of Harvard School of Public Health, found that coffee and tea could help lower your risk of developing dementia. People who enjoyed 1 to 3 caffeinated cups a day saw the biggest impact. In addition to the caffeine, coffee contains hundreds of bioactive compounds that can influence inflammation, glucose metabolism, vascular function, and oxidative stress. It's also possible coffee drinkers might be doing other things that keep them healthy. Eating a more balanced diet, getting plenty of exercise, sleep, not smoking, or drinking too much alcohol. And finally, staying socially active. I'm Dr. Sanjay Gupta, helping you live a better life.

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13: The risk of stroke goes up for all of us as we age. But for women, the risk really amplifies after menopause. In fact, 1 in 5 women in the United States between the ages of 55 and 75 will have a stroke. But according to a new study carried out by researchers in California, adhering to the Mediterranean diet can significantly lower that risk. One expert said, "We continue to

0: see study after study showing that a predominantly plant-based diet improves all sorts of different outcomes. Now, with this diet in particular, you've seen it lower the risk of certain types of cancer, diabetes, depression, dementia, even gum disease. Now, as a reminder, the Mediterranean diet prioritizes eating vegetables, fruits, beans, olive oil, nuts and fish, and limiting meat and dairy. I'm Dr. Sanjay Gupta, helping you live a better life.
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16: You ever wonder why the same cold virus makes some people so sick and others not sick at all? Well, according to an interesting new study out of Yale School of Medicine, one key factor is how quickly the cells in their noses, called nasal cells, respond to the virus and contain it. It's called the interferon response, and it can vary for different people. Now, when that response gets inhibited, it can trigger a different reaction, which leads to excessive mucus production and inflammation. In other words, a cold that is a lot more miserable. Of course, there are other factors at play: your genetics, any underlying conditions, immunity from vaccinations or previous infections. If you are trying really hard not to get sick, high-quality masks, they can be very effective. Also, good old-fashioned hand washing. And remember not to touch your face. I'm Dr. Sanjay Gupta, helping you live a better life.
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1: Birmingham, you ready, baby? 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
14: A better life with Dr. Sanjay Gupta.
15: The risk of stroke goes up for all of us as we age, but for women, the risk really amplifies after menopause. In fact, one in five women in the United States between the ages of 55 and 75 will have a stroke. But according to a new study carried out by researchers in California, adhering to the Mediterranean diet can significantly lower that risk. One expert said, "We continue to see study after study showing that a predominantly plant-based diet improves all sorts of different outcomes. Now, with this diet in particular, you've seen it lower the risk of certain types of cancer, diabetes, depression, dementia, even gum disease. Now, as a reminder, the Mediterranean diet prioritizes eating vegetables, fruits, beans, olive oil, nuts and fish, and limiting meat and dairy. I'm Dr. Sanjay Gupta, helping you live a better life."
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1: 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Fiend, Mia X, Silver Shock, Mac, KLC. 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
6: If you're someone who isn't super active, just thinking about the amount of exercise you're supposed to get every week can feel daunting. 75 minutes of vigorous exercise, 150 minutes of moderate intensity exercise. It's a lot. But I have some good news for you in the form of a recent study out of Norway. Researchers found that for most sedentary people, getting just 5 more minutes of meaningful movement a day had a statistically significant impact on their expected lifespan. So did reducing the amount of time they sat every day by just 30 minutes. That's not to say that this bare minimum is what you should aspire to, but I think it's a good reminder that doing something is always better than doing nothing. The point is, just get started. Work just a little bit more movement into your daily routine, and don't even think of it as exercise. I'm Dr. Sanjay Gupta, helping you live a better life.
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6: A Better Life with Dr. Sanjay Gupta.
7: If you are the parent of an infant, it can be really hard to find baby foods that are truly healthy for your child. According to a new study out of UNC Chapel Hill, almost three-quarters of baby foods are ultra-processed and may contain additives that are linked to potential health problems later in life. The study's lead author said what shocked her was that the top ingredient in 71% of these baby foods wasn't a fruit or vegetable. It was one or more additives that babies' guts are not fully developed enough to be able to handle. Eating the right food at this stage of life is so important because this is when children begin developing dietary preferences for the rest of their lives. So take the extra time to look at the ingredient labels on the foods you are buying. You're going to want short lists and also ingredients that you recognize. I'm Dr. Sanjay Gupta, helping you live a better life.
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Hot 107.7, we're the station that's doing it for the people. I'm Orlando, and welcome. It's time for the Monday night edition of After Dark in the Magic City. I hope all of you, my Hot 107.7 moms, had a happy Mother's Day on yesterday and caught my shout-outs. Can't do enough for you guys. We made it back to work, and now it's that time of night where we kick it back and chill for a minute or two, but I don't try to put you to sleep, you know what I'm saying. But anyway, let's get you to 50 minutes commercial-free music. 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

1077, doing it for the people. That was Kehlani and Folded. By the way, her self-entitled album, Kehlani, is her first number one on Billboard's top R&B hip-hop albums chart. So congratulations to Kehlani. Now it's time for Aaliyah, Hot 1077. Yeah, yeah.

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Hot 107.7, doing it for the people with Next and Butter Love. I'm Lando. Well, coming up in just a few minutes, I'm going to just share with you why it is of the utmost importance to get out and vote. 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

0: Hot 107.7, doing it for the people with Kim and One Love. I'm Orlando. It is After Dark in the Magic City. As always, you know I love having you hanging out with me. Okay, well, earlier, State Representative Wanderlyn Givan, she hung out with Rick Array from the Midday Link-Up, of course, telling him about the importance of voting. Well, May 19th is voting day, so let's get out to the polls and show up the numbers, educate the children 18 or older on how to vote, the importance of voting and our rights as a culture. 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So May 19th, you can make a difference. Get out and vote, because yes, it does matter. Coming up in a few minutes, Alicia Keys, Erykah Badu is next, Top 107.7.
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2: Whoa, what up, Birmingham? 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
9: You ever wonder why the same cold virus makes some people so sick and others not sick at all? Well, according to an interesting new study out of Yale School of Medicine, one key factor is how quickly the cells in their noses, called nasal cells, respond to the virus and contain it. It's called the interferon response, and it can vary for different people. Now, when that response gets inhibited, it can trigger a different reaction, which leads to excessive mucus production and inflammation. In other words, a cold that is a lot more miserable. Of course, there are other factors at play: your genetics, any underlying conditions, immunity from vaccinations or previous infections. If you are trying really hard not to get sick, high-quality masks, they can be very effective. Also, good old-fashioned hand washing. And remember not to touch your face. I'm Dr. Sanjay Gupta, helping you live a better life.
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1: This is a love that withstands time, space, and matter forever. Forever's a mighty long time. Here we are decades later. The sentiment is still the same. 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

0: Hot 107.7, Birmingham's best mix of R&B. That was a new joint for you from Raheem Devon. It's called You. Well, I'm Orlando, and you need to show up for the OG Orchestra, which is coming to Birmingham, bringing No Limit. And our very own honorable mayor of Birmingham, Randall Woodfin, is going to be hosting. Text No Limit to 205-741-1077 for your chance to win. By the way, for you Auburn fans, I do want to give a happy birthday shout-out to Cam Newton, turning 37 today. All right, Cam, you getting up there? Well, coming up in a few minutes, I'm going to work in some Genuine. Janet Jackson, but I'll be sure it's next after dark, Hot 107.7.
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14: What are the chances you are listening to this while drinking a nice hot cup of coffee? If so, don't let me stop you. For years, we've been reporting on the health benefits of coffee, and that's not going to stop today. A new study, this one out of Harvard School of Public Health, found that coffee and tea could help lower your risk of developing dementia. People who enjoyed 1 to 3 caffeinated cups a day saw the biggest impact. In addition to the caffeine, coffee contains hundreds of bioactive compounds that can influence inflammation, glucose metabolism, vascular function, and oxidative stress. It's also possible coffee drinkers might be doing other things that keep them healthy. Eating a more balanced diet, getting plenty of exercise, sleep, not smoking, or drinking too much alcohol. And finally, staying socially active. I'm Dr. Sanjay Gupta, helping you live a better life.
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Midnight hour, but it's still after dark in the Magic City. 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

0: Hot 107.7, doing it for the people. That was Kehlani with Folded. Her album, self-entitled, Kehlani, has gone to number one on several of the Billboard charts. Congratulations. I'm Orlando. It is After Dark in the Magic City. And Chris Brown and Usher, yeah, they're coming to Protective Stadium, 7/28/26. Be here before you know it. 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On the way, Chris Brown. I'm going to break in some Tory Smith with Kim. All of that and more. Stay with me after dark. 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

0: get robbed. No diggity, no doubt. Yeah. Black Street Productions. We out, ride. We out, we out.
1: 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Hughley Show. 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
1: Hey, yo, it's B. D.O. Hughley. Whether you're listening to the Steve Harvey Morning Show in the mornings, Drinker Ray in the midday, or me, D.O. Hughley in the afternoons, you got the best mix of R&B. 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
2: Hey, what up? 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Matter of fact, this is a message to you. 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Fiend, Mia X, Silver Shock, Mac, KLC. And hey, can't wait to see y'all there, man. June 5th, go get your tickets. And guess what? It's being hosted by none other than Mayor Warford. Come on, man. Hey, I can't wait to party with y'all, bro. Get them tickets, man. Get them tickets. Can't wait to see y'all. Peace.
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0: Hot 107.7, we're doing it for the people. That was Mariah the Scientist with Burning Blue. I'm Orlando. It is After Dark in the Magic City. Let's see what we got going on for you. Yeah, this is extremely important, people. We cannot stress it enough. May 19th is voting day. Let's go out to the polls and show up in numbers. Educate the children 18 and older on how to vote, the importance of voting, and our rights as a culture. People fought, died, bled, and as you see, we're still having to fight for our voting rights. But it will make a difference if we all get out and vote. Let's show them. Yeah, May 19th. Vote matters here in Alabama. Coming up in a few minutes, we're going to work in, let's see, Lauryn Hill, Sean Milley with that hot new one. But up next is Ghost Town DJs, Hot 107.7.
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1: 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Well, I'm Orlando, and baby, it's time for me to get out of here. Get ready to wake up to Steve Harvey at 5 a.m. Let's see your Birmingham area forecast. Look for a high today of 81 degrees, 83 Wednesday, 79 on Thursday. No talk of rain, and I don't want to hear any talk about a drought with all the rain we've had. So we all can wash our cars, and maybe they'll stay clean for a little while. Even the pollen's trying to die down. How about that? Okay, well, listen, you be careful out there. Love one another. Check out our senior citizens. Pray for each other, but never forget, even when the lights are low, there's still plenty of life happening after dark with Lando right here on Hot 107.7.
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8: If you're someone who isn't super active, just thinking about the amount of exercise you're supposed to get every week can feel daunting. 75 minutes of vigorous exercise, 150 minutes of moderate intensity exercise. It's a lot. But I have some good news for you in the form of a recent study out of Norway. Researchers found that for most sedentary people, getting just 5 more minutes of meaningful movement a day had a statistically significant impact on their expected lifespan. So did reducing the amount of time they sat every day by just 30 minutes. That's not to say that this bare minimum is what you should aspire to, but I think it's a good reminder that doing something is always better than doing nothing. The point is, just get started. Work just a little bit more movement into your daily routine, and don't even think of it as exercise. I'm Dr. Sanjay Gupta, helping you live a better life.
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1: Whoa, what up, Birmingham? 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
1: 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Here we are decades later. 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
1: Birmingham, you ready, baby? 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
5: The risk of stroke goes up for all of us as we age, but for women, the risk really amplifies after menopause. In fact, 1 in 5 women in the United States between the ages of 55 and 75 will have a stroke. But according to a new study carried out by researchers in California, adhering to the Mediterranean diet can significantly lower that risk. One expert said, "We continue to see study after study showing that a predominantly plant-based diet improves all sorts of different outcomes. Now, with this diet in particular, you've seen it lower the risk of certain types of cancer, diabetes, depression, dementia, even gum disease." Now, as a reminder, the Mediterranean diet prioritizes eating vegetables, fruits, beans, olive oil, nuts and fish, and limiting meat and dairy. I'm Dr. Sanjay Gupta, helping you live a better life.
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0: And yo, it's me, D.O. 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
1: Birmingham, you ready, baby? 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
5: A Better Life with Dr. Sanjay Gupta.
6: If you are the parent of an infant, it can be really hard to find baby foods that are truly healthy for your child. According to a new study out of UNC Chapel Hill, almost three-quarters of baby foods are ultra-processed and may contain additives that are linked to potential health problems later in life. The study's lead author said what shocked her was that the top ingredient in 71% of these baby foods wasn't a fruit or vegetable. It was one or more additives that babies' guts are not fully developed enough to be able to handle. Eating the right food at this stage of life is so important because this is when children begin developing dietary preferences for the rest of their lives. So take the extra time to look at the ingredient labels on the foods you are buying. You're going to want short lists and also ingredients that you recognize. I'm Dr. Sanjay Gupta, helping you live a better life.
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0: already am. 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

0: Listening to The Voice, come on, dig me now. One and only Steve Harvey got a radio show. Okay, here we go. Today, folks, this is a good one because today I want to share with you something that affects every living soul. And that one thing is your attitude. This affects everyone. It is your attitude. You know, I don't know if anyone's ever told you, but I mean, many of you who listen know this, but there are a lot of people who don't understand. A positive attitude can bring about a change. A positive attitude can bring about a change. Well, now here we go with the naysayers. Well, Steve, what you mean if I'm just positive being changed? My mama gone. What me being positive got to do with that? Okay, now listen to me carefully. A positive attitude can bring about change. Well, okay, Steve, I hear you saying that, but they done fired me. So now what does my having a positive attitude have to do with the fact that they fired me? Well, one more time. A positive attitude can bring about change. Well, Steve, I sat up in here and gave 8, 9, 12 years of my life to this man, and he cheated on me and walked out. Now, what does me being positive have to do with him cheating on me? How that's going to change that? Okay, here we go again. A positive attitude can bring about change. Now, listen to the whole thing. Now, the positive attitude and the change that can happen starts. This is the start. It starts within you. See, life is 10% what happens, is 90% what you do about what happens. Okay, you gave 12 years of your life to this man. He cheated and left you holding the bag, the kids and everything. Now, what does being positive have to do with changing that? Or they came in and they fired you. You lost your job that you was a stellar performer at. But now how does you having a positive attitude, how does that change things for you? So far, we can use any example. Here's what happens. When you have a positive attitude, what it produces within you is a positive approach to life. And when you have a positive attitude and a positive approach to life, it causes you to be optimistic, to have a positive outlook, to expect things to eventually turn around and turn into a positive. That's very important because as the law of attraction comes into play, if you think positive thoughts, you attract positive things. If you think evil thoughts, you attract evil to you. You know, if you want for nothing, then nothing comes your way. If you want for positive attitude, if you want for positive results, if you want for a great outcome, that's what you attract to you. The change will begin within you. So let's take the man that walked out your life and left you holding the bag. Here's a positive attitude. Okay, two things have happened that's positive here. Number one, you've ridded yourself of someone who was obviously going to be, if not already, been toxic in your life. Caused you many restless nights, a lot of uncomfortable feelings and uneasiness, not sure, insecurity. You've been going through it with this person, whoever they are. Number one, that person has been released from your life. Number two, it allows you now to have the someone who will treat you just the way you want to be treated. That's the positive outlook. That's the optimistic way. That's when you're a positive person, you see the positive in things that happen to you instead of burying yourself under the what's wrong with it. Oh, woe is me now concept. See, a positive attitude, when they came in there and they fired you and let you go, could this not have been just the opening you needed to finally start on a new career path that you've been talking about doing anyway? Could it possibly be a brand new chance for you to get the dream job or dream career of your choice? Could it not possibly be the perfect opportunity now for you to finally do something about that gift about that talent that God gave you, that thing that you love to do? Could it not be the perfect time for you to pursue that? But if you don't have a positive attitude, then you lay there. Oh, they finna come get my house. Oh, what I'm gonna do now? Oh, this unemployment ain't enough. Oh, Lord, when this unemployment run out, what am I gonna do then? I won't have nothing. And you, oh, woe is me, until you become, oh, woe is me. But if you take it from the positive approach, some amazing things can happen in your life. I will tell you on a personal note that some of the best changes, some of the biggest moments in my life came after a loss. So I don't want to go down the list, but boy, I could tell you, let me tell you something. When they didn't want me on the radio anymore in LA, when they were sick of the way I did radio out there, and they wanted me gone. And on May 23rd, 2005, when my deal was done with the beat out in LA, okay, look what happened though. Yeah, I was gone in May, but in September 19th, I started the Steve Harvey Radio Network with Four Cities. You see, but I didn't go, oh, woe is me. I said, oh, okay. God must have something else for me then. Because if he didn't remove me from this, there must be something else. Same thing can happen when you lose and you break up in a relationship. Same thing can happen to you. You never know the one God got for you. Now here you go. Here you go again. Now you get put into a situation where somebody treats you just the way you want to be treated, provide you with a whole lot of aspects of your life you knew nothing about prior to that. But you got to stay positive. If you stay positive, that positive attitude, that optimistic outlook, that always thinking, God got me no matter what happened to me. Some amazing things will happen in your life. It's a fact. I don't know how it works that way. I just know that's what it is. Positive attitude is everything, y'all. So get off the old woe is me negativity train, because it ain't going to take you nowhere but down. And get your outlook up. If you change your attitude, you change your altitude. Altitude is determined by your attitude. How high you go, how big you become, how far you go. It all depends on how you think. It all depends on what type of attitude you got. Ain't no very, very successful, super negative people. It just doesn't coincide that way. If you see that, something happened to them along the way. And don't worry, you ain't got to worry about it, because you ain't going to see them long. Because you can't stay up there like that. It's just too hard. All right? That's the conversation.
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1: Flora says, I've been sleeping with our yard man for a while, and he doesn't like wearing protection. We got into an argument about it, and now he's not answering my husband's text to come to our yard. How can he be so petty when he knows I'm married? What is going on?
0: Right here. Y'all got to quit writing us with all this craziness, acting like it's normal.
1: Yes.
2: You're not qualified, Steve.
0: Dog, I don't what y'all crazy want me to do?
1: Yes.
0: Y'all, I can't apply no rules to this stuff. Because y'all keep coming up with all this abnormal mess like it's regular. I'm sleeping with my yard man, and it's been going on for a while. But he don't like to use protection. So I kind of bought it up. And now, he done quit returning my husband's text because he mad.
1: Yeah.
0: What's wrong with him? What?
1: Lady,
0: and I like the way they don't mention it at first.
3: Yeah.
1: Right.
0: I'm sleeping
1: right
0: with the yard man. Okay, cool. Ain't no problem.
1: Yeah.
0: Dude coming through. Yeah. But now he don't like to wear protection. Mm. Okay, now I spoke to him about it that we should wear protection because I'm married.
1: They
0: got an argument. Mm-hmm. He done quit returning my husband's text because he mad at me. What kind of man? What?
1: How can he be so petty, she says.
0: How can he be so petty?
2: When he knows petty. I'm married.
0: Wait a minute. When you had his baby, how petty that going to be?
2: Okay.
3: Right.
2: What is going on?
0: When the baby come out looking like the gardener instead of your husband. Because you know he got a big forehead.
1: This is craziness. It is.
2: Oh, man.
0: I ain't got nothing for you, man. Next, Shirley.
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0: Ladies and gentlemen, let me have your attention, please. This is my stadium voice. This is the voice I use if I was an overall announcer for the stadium at the Monster Truck Rallies. Are you ready?
1: Oh, clear your throat.
0: Shirley, there's nothing wrong with my throat. You need to clear your throat, as you do every time you open up, and it's not your turn because I haven't introduced the team yet.
2: You sound raspy in my ears, though.
0: Are you ready?
2: Ouch.
0: Good, good. That's what you get for butting in. Ladies and gentlemen, Steve Harvey Morning Show rolling. Grateful, gratitude. I told God this morning, man, I appreciate what you're about to do for me. Because I expect good things to happen. I thank you for going into the rooms ahead of me. Thank you. Yeah, man. But most of all, I thank you for this opportunity that you woke me up. You gave me life again, yet again. And I'm still here. Help me make the best of it. In his name, let your church say amen. And you don't have to because the church ain't up yet. Ladies and gentlemen, Shirley Strawberry, Carla Farrell, Mississippi Monica Jr., Comeback Kid, and the legend of nephew Tommy Jr.
3: What's happening, Unc, man? Let me ask you this, Unc. Mm-hmm. What, at your age now, Unc, what really bothers you now at 69 that didn't bother you before? Like, what gets on your nerves now?
0: Everything.
3: You ain't leaving nothing off the table?
2: That's true.
0: Yeah.
2: Tolerance level.
0: Slowly but surely becoming my father.
2: And how does that happen?
3: Yeah.
4: It just,
0: his favorite line. Boy, I ain't got time for this. Now, what you want?
5: Your nerves bad, Steve.
0: I don't care what I tell him. Told you I ain't had time for it.
3: Everything.
0: Well, you know, man, it's really cool to get to this point in life where I am less affected by what people think or say, especially if they don't matter.
2: Mm-hmm.
0: Because, mm-hmm. you know, especially being famous is really tough because you're subject to a lot of opinions. You don't even know people that have an opinion. But it's also got to be the same way for people who are not famous. You just got to get to a point in your life where you care less and less about people, what people think or say.
5: Zero.
0: Who don't matter. And the reason people are talking about you and do not know you is because they don't matter and they have nothing else to do except to discuss what it is that you're doing.
2: Mm-hmm.
0: And it bothers them, man. Mm-hmm. And so therefore, here comes the hate. You know what I've understood about becoming who I am? I really haven't changed. But so many people around me have. Mm-hmm. And they've changed because their perception of me has changed.
2: Mm-hmm.
0: Oh, now he think he. No, I don't.
2: All that. Yeah.
0: But you ain't even give me a chance because you ain't even asked me.
2: Right. All right. All right. Thank you, guys. Coming up at 32 minutes after the hour, we will hear from the nephew as he runs that prank back right after this. Have you changed, Nef? Have you changed? You're one of the people your uncle's talking about.
4: I changed. Yeah, I changed.
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15: A Better Life with Dr. Sanjay Gupta.
16: You know, it's interesting. For such a long time, I think people thought about diseases as something that mostly happened later in life. Just in recent years, however, we as a society have really begun to think about preventing certain ailments much, much earlier. Case in point, new study out of Northwestern University School of Medicine found the mid-30s are a major turning point for men's heart health. For women, about a decade later. But for the men, this is the time when you really need to be thinking about your heart health seriously. At a bare minimum, start seeing a primary care doctor once a year just to get your blood pressure and cholesterol checked. You can also look up and then do your best to follow what is known as the American Heart Association's Life's Essential Eight. These are things everyone can do to decrease their risk of heart disease. I'm Dr. Sanjay Gupta, helping you live a better life.
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1: It is time now for the nephew to run that prank back. Nephew, what you got for us today?
2: I got it for you, Shirley. This is my mama's tree. Put your head on 5, 10, 15, 20, 25, 30, 35, about that tree. That's my mama tree. Let's go, cat dog.
3: Hello?
2: Hello, man. I speak to Lord.
3: Yeah, this is Lord. This is Terry.
2: Who?
3: I'm about 10 minutes from the yard, big dog.
2: This ain't no Terry. Look, man. Is this Lord that worked for Bush?
3: Yes, sir.
2: Listen. You just came down Clayton Street and hit and tore all the limbs off my mama maple tree that's hanging over the street. And now she got limbs hanging all in the street. We got to cut this whole tree down because you done messed it up, and you the one that just drove through here.
3: Hey, sir, I ain't been down Clayton Street today, sir.
2: Say what?
3: I ain't been down Clayton Street today. I ain't been in no residential neighborhood today, sir.
2: You just came down Clayton Street a couple hours ago and then tore all the limbs off my mama tree.
3: Sir,
2: my mama, that tree been in our family 25 years. And you just came down the street and just tore it all apart.
3: Sir, I ain't been down Clayton Road today. How did you get this number, by the way?
2: Don't worry about how I got your number. Somebody got to pay for my mama's tree.
3: Well, sir, I ain't been down Clayton Road today. I'm sorry.
2: Call him back, dog.
3: Hello?
2: Lord, did you just hang up on me?
3: Yes, sir. I told you I didn't been down no Clayton Road today. Now what?
2: Look, I told you just came down Clayton Road and just tore my mama's tree up.
3: Man,
2: all
3: I ain't
2: the
3: been down no residential neighborhood today, man. Quit calling my phone with that.
2: Look, my grandmama planted that tree. Now you done got the nerve.
3: Planted it. Move the mother in. Cut the branches off the son of a.
2: If them branches is clear enough, you're not supposed to be driving them 18 wheel trucks down this residential area like this here.
3: Man, I was making delivery. Got now if I had to come down that tree, I would have. But I told you once, I ain't came down no Clayton Street today.
2: You just said you had to make a delivery. Now you saying you ain't been down Clayton Street.
3: I said see, if I had to make a delivery down there, I would have came down that street. I ain't had to come down there.
2: You been on Clayton Street today. Now that part I do know. And what you
3: got? You got the wrong driver, dude.
2: No. I got the right driver. And what I do know is you done tore my mama tree up. We got to cut this old tree down. And you know what? You gonna pay for this.
3: Man, I ain't paying for a mother tree. That tree can kiss.
2: I know you ain't talking about my mama tree.
3: Well, guess what? Take your tree and take your mama, and both of y'all go out there and plant another tree then.
2: We ain't planting no more trees. That tree been in our family for years. You gonna mess around and get your what behind this tree.
3: Bring it on then. Bring your on and bring the tree with you.
2: You gonna make me whoop with a branch off that tree.
3: Well, I tell you what. If you that bad, then I tell you what. If I was on Clayton Street today, I'd meet you on Clayton Street with the tree.
2: You come on over here to Clayton right now, because I'm right out here in the street on the cordless phone. You come on outside. My mama's sitting up in there crying behind this tree because you done tore the limbs off of it, and we got to cut it down now because you done messed it up.
3: Go get her a napkin and tell her wipe her my eyes then. I ain't been down no street.
2: I know you ain't sitting here talking about my mama now. See, you tripping now, dog.
3: Hey,
2: you tripping, dog.
3: Man,
2: you already... Look, man, I grew up with this tree in my front yard.
3: Yeah.
2: I grew up with this tree. Now, you got the nerve to drive through here driving too fast, because if you would have drove slow, you wouldn't have been hitting all them limbs like that. Y'all be running down here too fast through here.
3: Man, look here. I done told you once, man, I ain't been down no Clayton Street. Now, like I told you, if you want to meet me on Clayton Street, we'll. All right? Now, I'm sorry about your mom tree and but hell, there ain't nothing I can do about it because I ain't been down no Clayton Street.
2: It's one thing you can do about it. You can pay for it, and that's what you're going to do. Now, you're going to either give me some money, or I'm going to get it out you. But you coming over here. Matter of fact, you can go on come over here now. That big truck around and bring your butt on over here right now.
3: Well, I might as well go on and turn it around because I ain't paying for no tree.
2: Oh.
3: I can tell you right now.
2: That's fine. But I tell you, when you get here, my cousin here and all my uncles is here sitting up here looking at what you done to this tree. So bring your on.
3: Yeah, well, look at here. Take that tree and stuff it up your all right? I ain't finna worry with you in this tree no more, because I done told you once.
2: You come on right now, because you don't know what this tree mean to me. This tree right here used to be home base for hide-and-go-seek.
3: Are you crying? You big you crying too? Man, look here, dog. I ain't down tree, dog. Just look here. Wipe your eyes and
2: to hell with you. This tree right here.
3: Look, I'm turning my you just meet me on Clayton Street, all right?
2: Let me tell you something. This tree used to be first base for kickball. Do you hear me?
3: Man, kickball, dude. I done told you once. I ain't tree, all right? Don't hell around this, dude.
2: Your name Lloyd, but you ain't L. LL is Cool J, and he would not have come down here and tore up my mama tree. He is not that kind of person. But you Lord.
3: What the hell you crying for, man? What the crying for?
2: Because you done messed up my mama tree.
3: You sound like a girl. I'm crying because my mama tree broke.
2: Let me tell you something. Around and bring your down.
3: I'll be there in 10 minutes to meet your on Clay.
2: Well, it's going to be more than me. My uncles is here. My cousins is here. All of them.
3: Oh, the Brader Brunch family, huh?
2: Whatever.
3: Man, bring a bro.
2: I tell you
3: but
2: what.
3: I'm telling you right now, it's going to be hot water in this state.
2: Don't make me no different. They call you LL. My right. Knock you out. And that's what you finna get, LL. That's
3: yeah,
2: right.
3: Well, come on
2: Lord.
3: With it, then. Come on with it, because I'm here. All right?
2: Well, listen,
3: ain't no running. I'm by my self.
2: Cool. Don't make me cool. No different.
3: Straight up.
2: I'm finna tell you one more thing about this tree. Is you listening to me?
3: I'm listening, bro.
2: Is you listening?
3: I done told you once. I don't give a about that tree, but if you want to talk about it, go ahead.
2: Let me tell you something. This is Nephew Tommy from the Steve Harvey Morning Show. You just got pranked by your boy, JJ.
3: Man, look, man. What did you just say?
2: This is Nephew Tommy from the Steve Harvey Morning Show. You just got pranked by your boy.
3: You got to be kidding me, man.
2: No, ain't no tree messed up, and you ain't been on Clayton Street, dog.
3: Why don't you JoJo when I see his man?
2: Oh, man. You all right, dog?
3: I'm straight.
2: Hey, man.
3: Yeah.
2: What is the baddest radio show in the land?
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0: 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Coming up at the top of the hour in trending entertainment news, still trending, Kevin Hart squashes his beef with Cat Williams. And there are some prominent celebrity speakers, that will speak at some of the HBCU class of 2026 graduations. We'll talk about all of these stories at the top of the hour. But right now, it is time to ask the CLO, our chief love officer, Steve Harvey. All right, this is from Khadijah in Allen, CLO. Khadijah writes, I had an argument with my best friend, and she called my husband to tell him her side of the story. He said that I need to call her because I overreacted. First off, why did he talk to her? And secondly, has he lost his mind? And thirdly, how do I handle this?
1: The answer is both of them.
0: Yes.
1: Why did he talk to her?
0: Because
1: she called. And he kind of got drugged into it because, hey, look, I love your wife. She's my friend, but we had a fallout. And I just trying to get her to understand my side of it. So he listened. You can do that.
0: Oh, okay. Really?
1: Now, here's the problem. When you do that, you have now made a critical mistake. Because what you came back to her with is, you need to talk to your friend because you have overreacted. Now you have sided with her against your wife. You can't be no dumber than that.
2: Cannot. You over there with the hot.
1: I just cannot, man.
0: Yeah.
3: Good point, Steve.
0: Yep. So how does she handle it? What is she?
1: No, it's what he should have did. He should have said, hey, baby, I got a call from your girl. Yeah. And she told me the whole situation. That's just crazy. But let me tell you something. Is something wrong with her? Is she off a little bit? Does she not see the side that she did?
2: That's what I'm talking about.
1: See, then you get that. Then you get the, no, she don't see. And then you ease the conversation into, you know what? You ought to be the bigger person.
0: Okay. Mm-hmm.
1: You ought to be the bigger person. Because I think you know something is wrong with her.
0: Yeah.

0: He can go back because he didn't do that. All right.
1: He needs a do-over.
0: Yeah, for sure. All right, moving on to Mike in Chicago. Mike writes, my wife started getting up early with me just to talk about the kids and her problems at work. The only way for me to shut her up is to have sex with her. Then I'm tired AF at work all day. How do I stop her from waking up with me every morning?
2: What? I just gonna be tired every job.
0: Yeah.
3: Take their time. Every morning? Oh, yeah. Uh-huh.
0: That's the only way to shut her up.
3: Great wake up.
1: Yeah.
0: Something's wrong with him.
1: Yeah. He can't
2: All
1: be
2: you gotta
1: bothered.
2: Do is change his attitude about the afterwards.
0: Uh-huh.
2: You know, I'd be tired AF afterwards.
1: Aw.
0: Yeah. Poor
2: baby. He has to change his attitude.
0: Mm. Yeah, we don't feel
2: You know
0: sorry
2: how happy,
0: for him.
2: Happy.
0: Yeah, we don't feel sorry for him.
2: I would be every day.
3: afterwards.
0: You'd be tired though, wouldn't you? You'd be tired.
2: Come
0: but...
2: in here. Hey, y'all. Hey, good morning. Welcome to the ride. This is Steve Harvey Morning Show.
4: Look, what's wrong, man?
2: Yeah, I'm good. Don't worry about it. I want everybody to show some gratitude today. You know, make sure. Oh, Lord.
1: I'm exhausted. No, I'm
0: just tired.
2: Steve, hope y'all have a great day to talk to God today. Love to hear from you.
0: Yeah. All right. We get it. Moving on to Yolanda in Boca Raton. Yolanda writes, I met a man in the Bahamas and we are getting closer. He lives in Oregon and we were supposed to hook up in Miami this weekend, but he said something came up. He has invited me to come to Oregon, but he's not buying my plane ticket. If he wants to see me, should he pay for my plane ticket or not?
2: See, that's not the question you need to ask. Mm-hmm. The question you need to ask is, why would a man invite me somewhere after we were supposed to meet someplace else and not help me get there? Mm-hmm. It's not no should he buy. See, he testing water because right now, let me tell you what's in his mind. We don't have nothing. And I'm not investing in anything we don't have. That's where his mind said. I'm just telling you what this man is thinking.
0: Okay. Mm. All right.
2: You know, we're not official. This. You ain't my woman.
0: Uh-huh. Yeah. Mm.
1: Drop the knowledge. Okay. Mm-hmm.
0: We need to hear it.
2: Go ahead. That's the mindset that men have early on.
0: Okay. And she's thinking they're getting closer, but that's not the case with him, is what you're saying.
2: No, you're getting closer to getting done.
0: Oh, okay. Okay. Wow.
2: But you're not getting closer to him.
1: That's a long flight
2: in
1: Florida to Oregon.
2: Yeah, man, you're just going up there to get
1: tested.
2: Coast
1: to coast.
2: See, he just asked the dealership. He just asked the dealership for a test drive.
0: Mm. Wow.
2: And you're just going up there to get test drove.
3: Oh. And he gonna drive it.
2: Yeah. And then when it's over, he might decide he don't want the car.
3: Mm. Hello. Mm.
2: Okay. This is how it work, y'all. I don't know why you think it work another way.
0: Okay,
3: man,
0: so that's
3: got too many miles on it. It's got too many miles on it. I'm up there.
0: That's cold.
4: Breaking bad.
1: You're gonna keep shopping. Keep looking.
3: I'm gonna keep looking around. I don't this fender don't look good. I don't know.
0: He kicked the tires and all of that. Wow. Woo, okay. All right, CLO. Last one. This is from Elise in the DMV. Elise writes, I used to love talks with my dad, but the older he gets, the messier he's become. He sits up and gossips about me, his friends, and his siblings. Okay, he's just sitting there just going. All right, I can't talk to him anymore. He's 82, but he knows what he's doing. How do I stop his gossiping?
2: Yeah, you're going to have to take his Facebook page.
1: He knows all the info.
2: Girl,
0: he's just on there, huh?
2: Somebody showed him how to get on Facebook. He all over there with it.
0: Yeah. Wow. So what is happening with his siblings, though, that he's gossiping with his daughter about? What's going on?
2: He saw on Facebook that they had a barbecue somewhere. He didn't get an invite.
1: So what do you tell her? Your uncle such and such and your aunt such
2: Yeah, your uncle Sylvester over there tripping. I tried it.
0: Wow.
2: Tried to holler at him. Yes. He wouldn't answer his phone because, you know, I know he set it down everywhere. And then next thing I know, I looked up next day on Facebook, they all at the barbecue. I could see his phone in the picture.
0: At 82 and gossiping and all
2: that. Sitting right over there. That phone was sitting right over there on top of the hood of that car.
0: Oh. You think he cusses Steve at 82?
3: Yeah. 82.
2: But we can't cuss on the radio.
0: I know.
2: Why would you set me up like that?
0: I just asked the question.
2: That was evil, Shirley. That was pure evil.
0: It was. All right.
2: You think he cusses? Because we want to hear it.
0: Coming up at the top of the hour, thank you, CLO. We'll have some entertainment news for you right after this.
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9: You ever wonder why the same cold virus makes some people so sick and others not sick at all? Well, according to an interesting new study out of Yale School of Medicine, one key factor is how quickly the cells in their noses, called nasal cells, respond to the virus and contain it. It's called the interferon response, and it can vary for different people. Now, when that response gets inhibited, it can trigger a different reaction, which leads to excessive mucus production and inflammation. In other words, a cold that is a lot more miserable. Of course, there are other factors at play: your genetics, any underlying conditions, immunity from vaccinations or previous infections. If you are trying really hard not to get sick, high-quality masks, they can be very effective. Also, good old-fashioned hand washing. And remember not to touch your face. I'm Dr. Sanjay Gupta, helping you live a better life.
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0: According to Variety, still trending, Kevin Hart's Netflix roast was star-studded. The Rock, Tom Brady, Cheryl Underwood, Teyana Taylor, Chelsea Handler, Regina Hall, and more were in the building to roast Kevin Hart, and comedian Cat Williams was a surprise guest. The two comedians ended their beef. That is great news. You guys remember back in 2024 when Cat Williams accused Kevin Hart of being an industry plant and stealing movie roles from him? Remember that? Kevin said that he is a fan of Cat Williams. Take a listen.
1: I'm a fan first. Cat, we have an opportunity in real time. This is live television to put our beef behind us. I am offering you an olive branch of peace. I want to be a brother. I want to be a friend. Kat, I want to move on. Can we move on, man? Can we move on?
0: Wow.
2: Very nice. That's cool, you know? See, I'm cool with all of that, man.
3: Squashing the beef, huh?
2: Beefing and out in comedy? For what?
0: Yeah. You're supposed to be making people laugh.
4: No, that's what I want you and Stephen A. Smith to do. I want y'all to do that, you know? I want you.
2: I don't think I'm beefing with Stephen A.
3: Yeah.
2: I think I say some things he might not care for, but he says some stuff I don't care for.
0: Yeah.
2: You know, and the subject we brought up on this show about the comments he's made about women, whether it's Kamala or whether it's
0: Troy Reed.
2: A lot of comments.
3: You know,
2: just a lot of stuff.
0: Black women.
3: Yes.
0: In particular.
3: Jasmine Crockett.
2: And I think that he is so serious about this 2028 because he has some people in his ear. But the one thing he has got to understand very quickly, you cannot win an election without women voters.
0: True.
2: And if you've done something to alienate yourself from them, you got 2 years to make it up.
3: There's no beef between you and Stephen A. There was clearly a beef with Kevin and Kat.
2: I'm 69.
3: What does your age have to do with it?
2: I ain't got no time for that, man.
3: Right. Okay, no time for beef.
2: somebody asked me about the potential beef. He said, would you accept a challenge from somebody? I said, from who? From the person you, I don't want to mention their name, but you beefing with. I'm not beefing with nobody. And I'm in a league all of my own because I'm just in competition with me. I'm in a league of my own. I'm not in competition with nobody out here. None. I'm busy salting away mine and trying to care about my legacy and what's going to happen when I'm gone. What do I leave behind? That's what I'm worried about. I ain't worried about nothing.
0: Hey, Steve, Kevin Hart also has his show on Netflix called Funny AF, where he goes around the country.
2: Did you
0: see him when he was getting ready to announce the winner? And he said, oh, let me get this right. I don't want to Steve Harvey this when he opened up the envelope. Did you see that?
2: Yeah, I saw it.
3: You caught a stray.
2: See, now me and Kevin.
3: Now you got a new beef.
0: Congratulations to Kevin Hart. And other entertainment news, some very prominent leaders now, guys, celebrities, athletes, entertainers, have been chosen as guest commencement speakers. This past weekend, Queen Latifah spoke at North Carolina A&T University's commencement. This weekend, NBA great Chris Paul will speak at Morehouse graduation. Debbie Allen will speak at Clark University for their graduation. Political analyst Simone Sanders will speak at Spelman College commencement. And Magic Johnson spoke at Tuskegee's graduation. Tommy, this is your man right here. Actor Delroy Lindo will speak at Fisk University's graduation this Friday. Yeah. These speakers have been chosen to inspire, uplift, and deliver a message of motivation and purpose. And Steve, what do you say to the class of 2026 graduates about their journey ahead? I know you've spoken at commencement.
2: Yeah, I've done a few of them. Somebody in the audience asked me that question. There was a group of young people who were graduating from college, and they came to the show. They said, what advice would you give us if we're newly graduating from college, blah, blah, blah, blah, blah. And I said, well, the one thing I would inspire you to do is two things. you have to make a decision whether you're going to be ordinary or extraordinary. You have to make the decision if you're going to be normal or you're going to be exceptional. And I said, and you have to make a conscious decision right now, whatever field you go into, that you are going to be great at something. Greatness is a decision that's made long before you get great. And those are the things you have to focus on. And then lastly, but not least, probably the most important thing is you got to follow your dreams, because that's the thing that's going to haunt you. If you don't follow your dreams, it will haunt you.
0: What do you mean it will haunt you?
2: It'll keep you up at night. It'll bother you. Woulda, shoulda, coulda. You don't want that, man. You don't want to have to ask yourself those questions. And you know the answers and are afraid to say the answer out loud. I woulda did this, I shoulda did this, I coulda did this, but what? And your answer to that is going to be very, very non-substantial. You have to really, man, buckle down on that. And above all else, you got to have a relationship with God if you plan on making
4: it. Boy.
3: Amen.
2: If you ain't got no God, you scrap all this I see.
1: Just say it.
2: The dream, amen, all that. The focus, all that. God, all right. You ain't got no God, out the window.
0: All right, Steve, thank you. Coming up at 20 minutes after the hour, we'll talk about death right after this.
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13: Across the country right now, at this very moment, there are probably arguments taking place about who's doing more of the housework, the homework, the shuttling of kids from this activity to that. It's true. By and large, women do more of this than men. But doesn't have to be that way. And if you and your spouse can level that playing field, it's going to make both of you and your kids happier. Psychologist Yelena Kecmanovic says this might be how you get there. As hard as it might be at first, try to think of your partner like a teammate, not an adversary. Learn how to do some of the chores your partner does to get a better understanding of how much effort something takes. And finally, take the time to acknowledge what the other person is doing. And every now and then, even express your appreciation. That'll go a long way. I'm Dr. Sanjay Gupta, helping you live a better life.

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0: 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A 96-year-old grandma posted on TikTok that she has three rules when it comes to her funeral. So she's looking ahead. She's preparing. She's 96. Here we go. She says, rule number one, cry at her funeral, but don't cry too much, okay? She's fine with a little tears, but she stresses, don't make a fool of yourself. Do not do that. Not at my funeral, okay?
1: Okay.
2: I like it.
0: Rule number two, stick to the list of people who are banned from coming to the funeral. In this case, her best friend, Bertha, was banned because she tried to hook up with her husband. Bertha tried to hook up with her husband. So she Bertha is banned. Come. Bertha is banned from Bertha the funeral. Come. No, no. She has not forgotten that. Even at 96. All right, here's the last rule. Rule number three. Have a shot, drink a couple of cocktails, and celebrate her life. That's what she would like, this 96-year-old grandmother, okay?
2: 96.
0: Mm-hmm. You all have any rules when it comes to your own funeral? All right, Tommy, let me hear it. What you got?
2: Don't be, if we ain't never got a picture together, then you just missed out. But don't be at the casket while they got it open taking pictures with me. Don't do that. Don't do that. Don't.
0: What?
2: Have y'all not seen people at these funerals taking pictures?
0: No.
2: Yes, man.
1: Of the deceased in the casket? Selfies.
2: Yeah, they be talking about
0: that. What? I didn't know that. Oh. Yeah. Junior, what you got? What are your rules? You're
3: I got one rule. Don't preach that long over me. Don't preach that long.
1: Wrap
3: keep
1: it up.
3: This by 15 minutes. We're not going to be in here all day with me. No.
0: Get to the repass.
3: Yeah, let's get this thing moving. And don't be in here all day with me. No. Let me get to my resting place. That's what I'm trying to get to.
0: All right. Okay. And Steve, I know you have some rules.
4: I want my funeral to be held at a stadium.
1: A stadium?
0: Oh, okay.
2: You want to sell out one more time, huh?
4: Uh-huh. Yeah, one more.
0: The lie down concert.
4: And
0: yes.
4: I want y'all to have a giveaway to make sure people come.
0: What do you mean a giveaway?
4: You know, tickets to who played there, something like that. You know?
2: So we going to have funeral tickets?
1: Is that what you're saying?
4: Yeah. To the Mercedes-Benz Stadium here in Atlanta. Yeah.
1: But you mean like be the 10th caller to win tickets?
4: Y'all going to have to act a fool. Something happened to me, y'all got to go off.
0: But she said cry, but not too much. But
4: that's
0: you want her. The opposite.
4: I want y'all in here every morning, moaning.
0: Just falling out.
4: I'm talking about toe back. Dedicated.
1: I can't do the strawberry letter without Steve.
4: Most of shows.
1: I can't do the strawberry letter without Steve.
0: Oh, man. Okay. All right. You have your marching orders, team. You have your marching orders. All right. Coming up at 34 minutes after the hour, Dave Chappelle said today's headlines get more appalling each day, and we'll talk about it right after this.
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12: You ever wonder why the same cold virus makes some people so sick and others not sick at all? Well, according to an interesting new study out of Yale School of Medicine, one key factor is how quickly the cells in their noses, called nasal cells, respond to the virus and contain it. It's called the interferon response, and it can vary for different people. Now, when that response gets inhibited, it can trigger a different reaction, which leads to excessive mucus production and inflammation. In other words, a cold that is a lot more miserable. Of course, there are other factors at play: your genetics, any underlying conditions, immunity from vaccinations or previous infections. If you are trying really hard not to get sick, high quality masks, they can be very effective. Also, good old-fashioned hand washing. And remember not to touch your face. I'm Dr. Sanjay Gupta, helping you live a better life.
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0: Now, this is according to the Black Information Network. Dave Chappelle was a recent guest on Michelle Obama and her brother Craig Robinson's podcast. It's called In My Opinion. And the former First Lady asked Dave Chappelle about where we are now in society. Take a listen.
1: Little things mean so much more now. And I would want to remind anybody that's listening to this show, man, that smile that you muster when it hurts to smile, this is priceless right now. Anything you can do to let each other know you're safe or that you're okay, it means everything right now. Because otherwise, this is intolerable. It's insufferable. But it's never really been quite like this before, where everyone feels like we're on the precipice of some amazing change. And every day the new cycling is more appalling than the last day, and this doesn't seem like it's ever going to end. And every week I learn some new word, like Strait of Hormuz or blah, blah, blah.
0: Wow. What do you think, Steve?
2: You know, I mean,
0: truth.
2: That's Dave, man. Dave is usually on point. I've never seen these times before. Mm-hmm. And that they are getting more and more unbelievable what they've done. I don't know if we understand what has just happened with this Supreme Court, with this voting rights. Mm-hmm. They are trying to get it back. I told you from the beginning, that's all this Make America Great Again was about. It was to get the country back to where these people, white men, can feel like they are in control and in a majority. This is all created and done by white men. That's all he surrounds himself with. He ain't got no black cabinet members. Nobody up there. We don't have representation in the White House. He don't want us to have representation in our home. Look what they did to Memphis. Look what they just did to Louisiana. Look what they're trying to do everywhere, man. They are removing you. Our only tool to fight back is to vote. And you have a chance to vote and get some balance up there in this administration by changing the seats in the Senate, the House. You got to change.
0: But Steve,
2: the Congress and the Senate, we got to change these seats because this dude has no check, no check and balance. And they're doing what they want to do. They don't. Let me tell you something, black people, brown people. If you don't think your vote is critically important, why are they working so hard to take
0: it?
3: That's right. Yes, sir.
0: And they're making you feel hopeless on purpose. So you'll say my vote won't matter when I get. Why should I go?
2: Because look, they done took this and they done took that. They done took that and took. But they can't keep it if you vote.
0: That's right. That's right. Uh-huh. It is. We.
2: Hey, man, y'all need to wake up. And for the people who didn't vote, I'm not talking about how many blacks showed up at the poll for Kamala Harris or Joe Biden or whatever the deal is. I'm talking about the black people that set it out and did not vote. You are hurting the process.
0: Your vote matters. It counts.
2: Because when you don't vote, you do vote.
0: A no is a yes.
2: Hey, let me explain something, y'all. If you don't vote for yourself, your vote goes to someone else. Do you understand that?
0: Yeah. Mm-hmm.
2: If you don't go in there and get some check and balance, some more Democratic seats up there, them Republicans, man, this party has turned completely evil. They are. And they hide behind religion. Let me tell you how you know you're in trouble. When all of the Southern evangelicals support him. Do you understand what that means, man? They are taking their religious influence and giving it to a man who has no religion, posing as God, saying the most unkind things you can say, the most unpresidential things you can say. This is who this man is. How many times he got to do it to prove it? You look like you like trash. Wow. Talking to the black lady.
0: Yeah.
2: What?
0: All right.
2: We're tripping, man. We gotta do something, y'all. We gotta vote.
0: Yes. Just get to the polls, please. All right. Thank you, Steve. Coming up next, it is The Nephew and today's prank phone call right after this.
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1: Coming up at the top of the hour, right about 4 minutes after, it's my strawberry letter for today. And the subject is, can I trust him with my heart again? All right, we'll get into that, find out what that's all about. Okay. Because right now the nephew is here with today's prank phone call. Nephew, what you got for us?
2: If you would turn to the third chapter of Foolery,
1: we will go down
2: to verse 9 of the pranks where it reads, peed on my house.
1: What?
2: Peed on my house. Everybody say the scripture with me. Peed on my
3: sermon.
1: This is about a dog.
2: Yeah, there's a lot of people who have done it. You just don't know they've done it at your home, but there are plenty
1: what?
2: Of people who.
1: On
2: yes.
1: Or in?
2: Yes.
1: On?
2: On, beside
1: like a
2: it.
1: Dog?
2: Yes. Peed Ew. On my house. All right. All right, everybody ready for it?
4: Yeah, I guess so.
2: What is the shocked look, Carly? Say it with me.
4: Because you said a lot of people have done it. I'm on that. I'm still on that.
1: Yeah, and civilized okay. human beings, there's a restroom. There's a thing called a restroom that
2: It ain't one always outside. Carly, didn't you had a graduation party yet?
4: No. We're just going to have a big dinner. We're not doing
2: okay.
4: the party.
2: I had a graduation party. I can register you somebody peed on this house this past weekend.
4: Who?
2: I'm just trying
4: to tell you. Who was at the graduation party?
1: Who are these people?
2: It happens.
1: Tell me that.
4: I know.
2: When the yard man got to go, where you think he going?
1: Oh, God.
2: He ain't once knocked on your door and asked you to come in that house. Ever.
1: No.
2: Because you know what he's done, Carla? He has peed on the house. Let's go, cat dog.
1: Yeah.
5: Hello?
6: Hello. I'm trying to reach Mr. I think that's the name.
5: Yeah, this is. What's this in regard to?
6: This is about an air conditioner unit. You did some work for us over on my house over off Street. Do you remember coming out there last week?
5: Yeah, I remember. Yeah.
6: Right. It was a lady there, my wife. She let you in to come out.
5: Right. Is there a problem? Is there a problem? The air's not cooling or what?
6: No. It's cooling. Everything. Matter of fact, I want to tell you that you did a good job. But I got a question for you. Now, when you was at the house and you was working on the air conditioner out there in the backyard, did you happen to go on the side of my house and pull out and use the bathroom right there on the side? Did you go over there and do number one on the side of my house?
5: Say what?
6: Well, what I'm saying is that my wife tells me that when you were there, that you went on the side. She was looking out the window. She says that when you was there, that you and went and used the bathroom on the side of the
5: house. Hold. Wait a minute. I did what now to what?
6: Right. And you did number one over on the side of the house. Now, is that something that you did?
5: Say, man, look, you got to understand something, man. All right? Now, I apologize if that did happen, but you got to understand something. You know, we down south, man, and, you know, we talking 85, 90, 95 degree weather, man. I got to stay hydrated. I got to drink a lot of fluids. So, you know, with me being the age that I am, I have to drink a lot of fluids and it tend to pass through.
6: Once again,
5: I said I apologize.
6: I understand all that, but you know what? I can't accept no apology like that when I got a man that's got on the side of my house and then.
5: Man, now I'm apologizing to you, and you coming off on me like that?
6: You done on the side of my house in front of my wife.
5: Look here, young man. Now, if your wife saw me, evidently she need to see some type of, because you evidently ain't doing some.
6: Who the hell? Who you think you talking to?
5: Why is your wife watching me anyway do my work? Why, is she that hard up that she got to look at the old man?
6: Look, all I know is I don't want no man at my house, in the house, side of the house, backyard, nothing.
5: Well, you should have been there.
6: Hey, look, man, let me tell you something, dog. Let me tell you something. I'm the only person at my house. You understand
5: me? Evidently, you ain't.

0: right is she out there looking at me? Look here, son. I'm a professional, okay? I do my job, and I take my job with pride, okay? It's not being professional. If there's something that I did, that's that water running through me, all right?
1: Okay, now, but you don't at no other man's house, and you at my house, and my wife's sitting there looking at you out the window. Now, I got a problem with that.
0: Well, what you need to have a problem with is your wife looking at me, and if that's what I did, you know what? You need to be at home and give her something to look at other than looking at me.
1: You don't tell me what I need to do about my wife. Now, you don't go to another man.
0: Man, you know what? I'm about to lose it, all right?
1: Now, you're gonna make me lose it.
0: Let me get my book. That's all. I got you right here.
1: I'm
0: gonna show you what it is.
1: You don't at another man's house. You don't do that. And people, my wife looking out the window, and I bet you knew that them blinds was open.
0: Young man, nah, you getting me real upset with these accusations, all right? Now look, you at what is the street?
1: You know where I'm at.
0: I will show you what the is.
1: I want you to bring your ass back over here on Phillips.
0: I know exactly where you said. You that yonked on that street. I'm going to come over there. And I got something for you, y'all. I got something for you.
1: Now, who you
0: made me disregard my professionalism, and I'm going to come show you what being is about.
1: Look, man, what you don't do is at another man's house, and that's what you did, and you know it ain't called for. Now, you could have held that.
0: I apologize, man. I had to go. I told you I drank a lot of fluids in this hot heat, man. Now, what else do you want me to do?
1: I want you to keep your fluid till you get to the service station down the street, but not in my backyard, side of the house, and my wife looking out the window.
0: Man, f*** you and f*** what you talking about. If I did, I apologize. If you can't accept it, then the hell with it.
1: Look at you're going to f*** me off and make me do something up in here. I'm telling you now.
0: What you going to do, man? I done told you. I done apologize to you, and I will come over there and kick your f***, okay?
1: No, you ain't. You'll do what? Let me tell you something.
0: I'll kick your young f***. Because judging from the age of your wife is young, and I know you're young. You can't deal with no old school. I'll kick your young ass.
1: You're gonna get your ass whooped today. You hear me? Let me tell you.
0: Street too? I'll come your young ass.
1: Let me tell you, I got one more thing to say to you. Is you listening to me?
0: Speak.
1: This is Nephew Tommy from the Steve Harvey Morning Show. You just got pranked by your boy named
0: Man. Now, you know what? I'm going to get with his. He know I got heart palpitations. And I don't need this type of in my life, man.
1: He said, man, my boy be out there fixing air conditioners and heaters all day. He said, man, let me tell you something. He said he'd be frustrated to begin with. He said, begin my call.
0: He said, man, because I got 9 or 10 more I still got to do today.
1: Hey, man, you all right?
0: Man, yeah, I'm all right now, nephew. I'm all right now, nephew. Nephew Tommy, you and that Steve Harvey are some fools in the morning. I listen to y'all cats every in the morning, man. I don't know how in the hell. I sit back riding laughing at how y'all get people. And y'all done got me with the same Oh, man. I enjoy y'all show, man. Y'all keep up the good doggone work.
1: I appreciate it, man. I got one more question to ask you, man. What is the baddest? I'm talking about the baddest radio show in the land.
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0: 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We could be reading your letter live on the air, just like we're going to read this one right here, right now. And you never know. It could be yours.
1: It could be yours. Buckle up and hold on tight. We got it for you. Here it is. Strawberry letter.
0: All right, nephew, thank you. Subject, can I trust him with my heart again? Dear Stephen Shirley, I'm a newly single 60-something and sexy woman. My third divorce was final last August, and I was on the lookout for my fourth victim when a blast from my past came from out of nowhere. The only problem is he's still married. About 3 months ago, I was out with my daughters one Sunday afternoon at a restaurant with a live band. My daughter filmed me doing the electric slide, and I posted it on my Facebook page. An hour later, we were relaxing on the rooftop of the restaurant, and I got a kiss on the cheek from behind. I turned around and saw that it was my old boyfriend. He said he saw me on Facebook and he threw on some clothes to come see me because I was looking so good in my sundress. I dated this man back in 1999 and he ghosted me and ended up marrying someone else. But I got over it and I married one of his close friends. I figured we were even, so I forgave him. When I saw him that day, my heart fluttered. I was very happy to see him. We started dating the next day. He was at my house every day, and then we eventually had sex. Things were going so good until I decided to do some research on him. That's when I found out he's still married. I asked him and he admitted it. Then he took me to his small apartment and promised me that he was truly single and living alone. He said he's just waiting for the judge to release him from his marriage. I think we could have something special, but I'm skeptical about him because he didn't tell me up front that he's married. Can I trust this man with my heart again? Ma'am, really? The man ghosted you in the first place, and ended up marrying someone else. You got over it and married one of his close friends. How on earth do you think this is going to work? And plus, he's married and didn't tell you. Just let that sink in for a moment. You already know the answer to your own question. You do. And it's a no. How could you possibly think you can trust him after him not even telling you he was still married up front? And if he is getting a divorce pretty soon or waiting for the judge to release the divorce papers, as he said, you can wait, you know, until he's completely out of that marriage. What's the rush with you? You just got out of a marriage. You've had three husbands already. And I say, take your time, okay, between husband number three and husband number four. Take this time to figure out who you are and what you want, or else you're going to go from 3 to 4 to 5 to 6 and so on. And listen, I'm not judging you. I'm not doing any of that. But you do seem to be moving without any purpose or intention in your life right now. You said you were looking for your fourth victim. That's not funny. We're talking about marriage here, a lifetime commitment. And you need this time to choose your next relationship, your next marriage. Choose your life very closely. Choose wisely. That's what I say to you. Steve?
2: Can I trust him with my heart again? You know, lady, after reading this letter and hearing Sherry's explanation, her response, you too old for this. You're entirely too old to behave this way. I mean, I don't care about you wearing a sundress. I don't care about you going out to the restaurant. I don't care about your electric sliding on the rooftop. I don't care about none of that. Man, enjoy yourself. That's not the problem. It's the way you go about your business that I have a problem with. I'm a newly single, 60-something, and sexy woman. And that right there is your entire focus. That right there has been your calling card, your electric bio. That has been your presentation. And now you had your third divorce. It was final last August. And I was out on the lookout for my fourth victim when a blast of my past came from out of nowhere. your fourth victim. Like Shirley said, I know you think that's funny, but really, that's really how you conduct yourself. Who can I make fall in love with all of this so I can say I got somebody? And I just think you're too old for this. A blast from your past came out of nowhere. The only problem is he's still married. What the hell you mean only problem? That's not the only problem. Do you know what that him being married comes with? A whole lot of problems. It ain't the only one. Like, let's just start with he don't belong to you. Let's start with he might not be able to ever belong to you. How about let's just go there? How about like he got assets tied up with someone else? How about he might not have anything after this divorce that he tells you he's getting? I'm going to show you something. About 3 months ago, I was out with my daughters and then went to see this live band after your age. You went up on the rooftop and you was dancing. So your daughter filmed it and you put it on Facebook. An hour later, we was on the rooftop restaurant and I got a kiss on the cheek from behind. I turned around and saw that it was my old boyfriend. He said he saw me on Facebook and he threw on some clothes to come see me because y'all was looking good in my sundress. Oh, your calling card still works. I bet you did look good in your sundress. I dated this man back in 1999. You know how long? That's 27 years.
0: You did the math. All right, hang on, Steve. We'll have part two of your response coming up at 23 minutes after the hour. Today's Strawberry Letter subject, can I trust him with my heart again? We'll get back into it right after this.
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11: You ever wonder why the same cold virus makes some people so sick and others not sick at all? Well, according to an interesting new study out of Yale School of Medicine, one key factor is how quickly the cells in their noses, called nasal cells, respond to the virus and contain it. It's called the interferon response, and it can vary for different people. Now, when that response gets inhibited, it can trigger a different reaction, which leads to excessive mucus production and inflammation. In other words, a cold that is a lot more miserable. Of course, there are other factors at play: your genetics, any underlying conditions, immunity from vaccinations or previous infections. If you are trying really hard not to get sick, high-quality masks, they can be very effective. Also, good old-fashioned hand washing. And remember not to touch your face. I'm Dr. Sanjay Gupta, helping you live a better life.
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0: 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All right, come on, Steve. Let's recap today's strawberry letter. The subject is, can I trust him with my heart again?
1: Lady, you're 60 some years old. You've had three divorces. Your last one was in August, and you were out looking for your fourth victim. And I think you're calling the victims the right way, and I have proof in the letter because you wrote it. I have proof that this is how you operate. You know you're an attractive woman. You know you have sex appeal. And you use it to do whatever it is you want to do that fits your narrative for the moment. Watch what happens, y'all. And all of a sudden, you sitting there and a blast from your past came out of nowhere. This man saw you. You was dancing on the rooftop. Your daughter recorded it. You put it on Facebook. An hour later, a blast from your past shows up, kisses you on the cheek, and you surprised. Now, you said, he said he saw me on Facebook and had to come and see you because you was looking good in that sundress. Now, I dated this man back in 99. Now, here's where we go, y'all. He ghosted me and ended up marrying someone. But I got over it after I married one of his close friends. That's where the victim part comes in. See, she uses men to justify her narrative. Oh, you dated me and ghosted me and married somebody else? I'm going to marry one of your friends. See, you use people to bring about a narrative. And the reason you're about to be on your fourth one, it's because you never learned from the other three. You never admitted to who you are. See, you got to take accountability for who you are. What brought about the three marriages? Well, probably this last one was you married him for a different reason, to spite the dude that ghosted you. That's why I think you were looking for a victim. But I got over it after I married one of his close friends. I figured we were even, so I forgave him right there. I figured we was even. So that lets you know this was a get back move. And she used your friend to get back. Yeah, she right. She looking for another victim. I don't really care for this lady in this letter. You know, I was very happy. We started dating the next day. Wow. That ain't take no time. Guess you saw that fourth victim when he walked along. We started dating the next day. He was at my house every day. And eventually we had sex. Yeah, you did. Ain't that the way you get your victims? That's exactly. I agree with you. I got you, lady. Things were going so good until I decided to do some research on him. Oh, now you want to do some research. You didn't think since he found you on Facebook, you ain't think you could find him on Facebook? So you did some research on him. That's when I found out he was still married. I asked him, and he admitted it. See, women, why do women think when you catch a man doing something, then he admitted that he's being honest? He wasn't honest in the first place. He admitted it. And then he took me to his small apartment and promised me that he was truly single and living alone. He said he's just waiting on the judge to release him from his marriage. What judge? What do you mean you're waiting on the judge to release you from the marriage? That ain't how divorce go. You ain't got to wait on your judge to release you. You're either in court arguing over assets, and then after it's over with, it's your lawyer and they lawyer makes the decision, and that's it, and they hand it to the judge. You ain't waiting on the judge, man. And so now you're going to try to run that by me. Now, I'm going to tell you something about this very small apartment you got. If he's a player, he got a small apartment somewhere. But he still got a wife. And he does. he still has a wife. He got this very small apartment, and he done took you over there to show you that he lives alone. Okay, well, if he live alone and he got a very small apartment in his 60s, what you hook it up with him for what? Oh, that's right, just to be a victim. So he said he's just waiting on the judge to release him from his marriage. I think we could have something special. Where do you see special in this? Just tell me where you see it. I'm so confused. I think we could have something special.
2: That's funny. That is funny.
1: You dating a married man with no date for delivery of the divorce. But I'm skeptical about him because he didn't tell me up front that he was married. That ain't stopped you. Can I trust this man with my heart again?
2: Yeah.
1: I'm trying to figure out, should he trust you? Because when you find out that that's the small little Playboy apartment and that he still is married and the judge ain't going to release him, because you ain't waiting on no judge to release you. It's y'all two lawyers come to a settlement. Judges can't divorce people. Two people get to divorce.
2: You should know that.
1: Man. So right. Glad I stopped it too.
2: All right, Steve, post your comments. Thank you on today's Strawberry Letter at Steve Harvey FM on Instagram and Facebook. And check out the Strawberry Letter podcast on the free iHeartRadio app. Free never sounded so good. You can download it today. Now, coming up at 46 minutes after the hour, we got Junior in sports talk right after this.
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7: The risk of stroke goes up for all of us as we age. But for women, the risk really amplifies after menopause. In fact, 1 in 5 women in the United States between the ages of 55 and 75 will have a stroke. But according to a new study carried out by researchers in California, adhering to the Mediterranean diet can significantly lower that risk. One expert said, "We continue to see study after study showing that a predominantly plant-based diet improves all sorts of different outcomes. Now, with this diet in particular, you've seen it lower the risk of certain types of cancer, diabetes, depression, dementia, even gum disease." Now, as a reminder, the Mediterranean diet prioritizes eating vegetables, fruits, beans, olive oil, nuts and fish, and limiting meat and dairy. I'm Dr. Sanjay Gupta, helping you live a better life.
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10: 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What you got, Junior?
11: All right, Shirley. Well, the Lakers have been swept by the Oklahoma City Thunder, 115-110, 4-0. The James, King James is out the playoffs. The Lakers are gone.
12: Yeah, oh, man,
11: it's a hard day. It's a hard day.
13: I'll give you what you want, Junior. man, I can't believe that.
11: it's LeBron James. King James is no longer in here. Now, you know, they already asked me, is he going to retire? Is he going to retire?
14: Nah, give us some more.
13: The only king that I'm really concerned about that name got a J in it is not James. deeply concerned about the return of King Jesus. But the departure of King James is not really troubling me that much.

0: I'm trying to figure out how much time I got to try to make up for the stuff I did. That's what I'm worried
1: about. Got time to be worried about King James.
2: Yeah. As long as I got King Jesus, huh?
0: I don't need nobody else.
2: That's yes, sir. Yes,
1: right.
2: Yes,
1: sir. That's right. Well, do you think he could come back and play another year?
0: Yeah.
1: He a free agent right now. He can go sign where he want to sign at now.
3: And he's healthy.
1: And he's healthy.
0: Man, this dude is phenomenal. Yeah. He could come back and play another year.
3: Basketball need him to play another year.
4: Why you say that?
2: He put butts in seats.
3: Don't see nobody
2: that
3: lead the league like that.
0: And you know, that's just because the game has changed.
4: Mm-hmm.
0: It's just a different game, man. It's a different basketball game. When you watch the fast break and everybody head up the floor and spot up outside the 3-point circle.
4: Mm-hmm.
1: Yeah. Yeah.
0: That's crazy. A man drives all the way to the basket. He could be wide open. You think he's going to lay it up? Nope.
1: No.
0: Gonna throw it back out there.
2: Try to get somebody from the 3-point line.
0: Man,
2: get
0: I just don't. That game is so different now, man. It really is just a different basketball game.
1: Well, aren't the Cavaliers tied the series up with the Pistons 2-2? Come on now.
0: Oh,
1: come on, Cleveland.
0: Oh, yeah. You know, Junior,
3: hope.
0: You have the most bigoted.
2: They could win it
0: and
2: all,
0: racist man. Sports I've ever seen.
1: Wait a minute.
0: Why the Cavs always last? Always.
2: Running out of time.
0: Always. We won one. Now, we got 10 seconds now. And now you're going to bring up the Cavs. You little bigoted sportscaster.
4: Oh, my goodness. All right, listen.
0: You are the Jason Whitlock.
2: Oh, no.
0: On Radio Sports.
4: Thank you, Junior. Coming up at the top of the hour, a man on social media needs some advice. He says, how am I supposed to react to this? 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

0: This is Steve Harvey more on the show, man. Ain't nobody playing with y'all.
1: Shirley, can you hear Cat, though?
0: Shirley,
2: what
0: you
2: did
0: can't
2: he say?
0: Hear Cat.
2: Yeah. He said what did he seconds. Say? Time?
0: Pretty close.
3: About 30 seconds ago, he said 10 seconds.
2: Oh, I'm sorry.
0: Pretty close to that. He did not quite go there.
2: Sometimes I can't hear Shirley, you when I'm talking.
0: Shirley. Shirley can't. Shirley.
2: Yeah, I can hear you now.
0: She can't. Shirley can't. What?
2: Thank
0: Shirley.
2: You.
0: So that's what I'm. That's what he was saying to me and Tommy.
2: Oh, is that what he was saying? Yeah.
0: Well, Shirley, 10 seconds.
2: Not Cat. Maybe you guys.
0: 30 seconds
2: but not
0: ago.
2: Cat. I know. Not Cat. Maybe you guys.
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12: A Better Life with Dr. Sanjay Gupta.
13: For years, scientists have been studying the association between depression and dementia. As you might expect, the relationship is complicated. But there's this new study out of the UK which found it's not just broad strokes. There are six symptoms of depression that are especially correlated with dementia risk years later. Number one, losing confidence in yourself. Two, not being able to face up to your problems. Three, not feeling warmth or affection from other people. Four, feeling nervous and anxious all the time. Five, not being satisfied with the way tasks are carried out. And finally, six, difficulty concentrating. What we could be seeing here is the impact of people becoming less social, or that certain changes in the brain lead to both depression and dementia. But dementia takes longer to manifest. If you notice these symptoms, talk to your doctor about it. I'm Dr. Sanjay Gupta, helping you live a better life.
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1: This is from Chad on Steve Harvey FM. Chad says, one of my closest friends recently got engaged, .. to my ex-girlfriend. I found out they had been dating and we're getting married on the same day. He asked if I would be his best man.
2: I'm confused already.
1: Okay, yeah, this is crazy. All right, let me start over. I'll start over because this is crazy. All right, this is from Chad on Steve Harvey FM. Chad says, one of my closest friends recently got engaged, .. to my ex-girlfriend. Okay, you got that part?
2: Thought over again.
1: Yeah, you didn't think they were doing this anymore, did you? Yeah, one of his closest friends got married to his ex-girlfriend. All right. Engaged to his ex-girlfriend. You got that, Steve?
2: Yeah,
1: okay. I found out they had been dating and we're getting married on the same day he asked if I would be his best man. So he asked his friend if he would be his best man. His best man had just found out that they were engaged. He found out they were getting married on the same day that he was asked to be the best man. He found information.
2: Wait, what you mean both weddings?
3: No, Steve, Shirley's saying it right. Yeah, found out that this dude is marrying his ex, and at the same time, his boy asked him to be his best man.
1: You got it, Steve.
2: Tommy was thinking like me. It was two weddings. So
1: No.
2: Go ahead.
1: No.
2: I got you.
1: All right. So the friend says he didn't know what to say, so he just congratulated him and told him, I need to check my calendar and get back with him. Me and my ex and I were together for a few years and only split up less than 2 years ago. My friend knows our history and seems to think enough time has passed that this shouldn't be a big issue anymore. Okay? You got that so far?
2: Yeah, I got it.
1: Because here's his question. How do I tell him no without getting upset? Because I really don't want to catch a case behind this dude.
2: No, well, see, you ain't got to catch a case because she don't belong to you.
1: Mm-hmm. Uh-huh.
2: So that's over with. So, bruh, don't go catch a case.
1: Yeah. And don't be his best man.
2: But you can say to him as a man, you know, bruh, I find this a little bit hard to swallow.
1: Mm-hmm.
2: I dated this woman for 2 years. We broke up.
1: Less than
2: 2 years later, you call me and tell me you want me and ask me to be your best man because you're now marrying her.
1: Mm-hmm.
2: Now, bro, if I'm your best man, how have I not known about this for 2 years? And we supposed to be cool, but you're going to ask me to be your best man, which means you didn't tell me about this because you thought I might feel some kind of way. Mm-hmm. Well, you got that right.
1: I do
2: kind of feel some kind of way. And dog, I'm not gonna be able to sit there and be the best man in this man.
4: But dog, nothing in me is not going to believe you had something to do with her when I was with her. I'm going to believe that.
2: See, that's the other part of it.
3: Okay.
2: But what I do know is the whole time we was together, you were side-eyeing her.
4: Yeah, absolutely.
3: That's what Tommy's saying.
4: Yeah.
2: You know, so I look, man, I can't be the best man in that. For what?
1: Yeah, yeah.
2: I ain't feeling her, and I'm really not feeling you no more.
1: Mm-hmm.
5: Absolutely.
4: And he was side-eyeing her? That's the eye I want to hit. That eye. That eye that was looking at her.
1: The side. That one of the
2: that side. That's completely. And all this time, I ain't met this girl yet.
1: The potential groom and all of this is delusional somehow because he thinks that enough time has passed, he said, and this shouldn't be a big issue anymore.
4: Real friends don't
1: really
4: do that.
1: Yeah.
4: Real
1: friends
2: don't do that. But I bet you I'm not standing there.
5: The limo gonna be on flat though. I ain't gonna drive off happy.
3: Now you're in my world, Allegiant. Uh-huh.
5: Yeah, come on, Petty. That's what happens.
3: Come on, Petty. Show
2: up.
1: Legend. Yeah, that's a mess right there. get another best man. All right, thank you, guys. We'll have more of the Steve Harvey Morning Show coming up at 20 minutes after, right after this.
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0: Peace and light, y'all. Good morning. 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This is Erykah Badu.
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3: Yo, what's up? This is Ice Cube.
4: What's up, y'all? 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
28: The risk of stroke goes up for all of us as we age, but for women, the risk really amplifies after menopause. In fact, one in five women in the United States between the ages of 55 and 75 will have a stroke. But according to a new study carried out by researchers in California, adhering to the Mediterranean diet can significantly lower that risk. One expert said, "We continue to see study after study showing that a predominantly plant-based diet improves all sorts of different outcomes. Now, with this diet in particular, You've seen it lower the risk of certain types of cancer, diabetes, depression, dementia, even gum disease. Now, as a reminder, the Mediterranean diet prioritizes eating vegetables, fruits, beans, olive oil, nuts and fish, and limiting meat and dairy. I'm Dr. Sanjay Gupta, helping you live a better life.

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1: All right, so guys, we saw this fun question on Reddit, and the question is, what's a rich people thing you experienced just one time and immediately understood why rich people love it?
2: Private jet.
3: That's my list.
2: Private jet, man. I think that's something different right
1: there. Mm-hmm.
3: That's a different
2: that's
3: life,
2: not
3: man.
2: Going through security.
1: TSA.
2: They ain't worried about my luggage. I can take as many pieces. I'm sitting there with my uncle. We ain't got our seatbelt on. Ain't nobody telling us to put it
4: hey,
2: on.
4: Hey, man.
5: Put your phones off. We finna take off.
4: I did that.
5: What?
4: I was on the plane with you, Uncle, and I put my phone on airplane mode. He said, what you doing?
5: Man, take your phone off there. You embarrass me in front of these people.
1: Oh, you embarrassed.
2: One day he felt like Popeye chicken. They had Popeyes. I'm like, this is outstanding.
3: What about a private chef? Ooh, that's a moment.
1: Yeah. Mm.
2: That done got that done got normal talking. For me now. That done got
3: oh, oh, oh, oh, okay, Hollywood. Hollywood got normalcy.
5: Come on, boy.
3: What I like that part.
5: HR,
2: that's a good
5: through.
2: That's a good blessing. I like that part.
1: That and caviar, yeah.
2: What?
1: So Steve, you're... Oh, we can't ask. All right. Coming up, we'll play a round of Would You Rather right after this.
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1: It is time now for a round of Would You Rather. All right, guys, think back to your high school days. Would you rather miss your high school graduation or miss your prom?
2: Oh, the prom.
3: I ain't got to have that prom.
4: That prom was raggedy.
1: Whack. Yeah.
5: Yeah, he can miss that. It's the only graduation I've ever had. I have not missed this. Because little did I know there will be no more of these.
1: All right. Would you rather your spouse be beautiful and stupid or unattractive and a genius? I'm talking.
5: I'm gonna take that pretty stupid chick.
3: That pretty stupid is a sexy thing right there.
1: Yeah. You guys are so predictable.
5: Yeah. Hell yeah.
3: Right, so you're a little stupid.
5: You damn about
3: yourself
5: being
3: over
5: stupid.
3: Here.
5: Sit over there with your pretty and don't even talk.
4: Yeah. What's wrong attractive with her and know being, everything.
1: Yeah. What's wrong with her being a genius, though? You wouldn't want that?
4: I ain't gonna be around to look at you and hear it. I ain't gonna stay in here.
1: Because you guys are so visual.
0: Her intelligence, you're not gonna know about it.
5: I don't care how intelligent you are. I'm not waking up with your ugly. You can wake up and give me a Dow Jones report. You can read stock market sheets. You can do financial planning.
1: Be an astronaut. Whatever. Give
5: a, you can tell you know nuclear physics.
1: But see, men can be unattractive. And a genius, and a woman will still marry him.
5: No.
3: Love him. What? No.
5: He don't even have to be a genius.
1: Yeah, he doesn't.
5: All he got to do, be able to do, is take care of you.
1: Yes.
5: In the fashion
1: yes,
5: that
1: security.
5: You want to be taken care of.
1: That's right.
0: Ma'am.
5: And y'all can overlook.
1: Oh, yeah. Because we marry for different
5: hard
1: reasons.
5: To find a rich man with an ugly woman. It is so hard.
1: Mm-hmm. You've tried. Yeah, for sure. Yeah. All right, guys, moving on to, would you rather graduate from college debt-free with no job offers or graduate with a ton of debt and a lot of job offers?
5: If I got a choice between graduating debt? With a lot of offers and a lot of debt or graduate with no debt and no job offers.
1: Mm-hmm. Debt-free with no job offers. Or a ton of debt and a lot of job offers.
5: Well, this is too hard for me to answer.
4: Yeah, I can't. Well, since I don't have a degree, I don't know.
5: Well, I graduated with high debt and no degree. So. And no job offer. So I'm really.
0: He checked all the boxes.
5: Yeah, I was. I'm this whole would you rather.
1: All right, guys, that's today's round of Would You Rather. Thank you. Coming up next on the Steve Harvey Morning Show, it is our last break of the day, and we'll close out the show with the one and only Steve Harvey right after this.
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1: Would you believe it if I told you that tooth decay is the most common non-communicable disease in the world, even here in the United States? 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
1: I don't need to hear anything from anybody. 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If you play hard and you play the game right, nobody really gets on you. 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Just play the game one way. You hit a ball in the gap, run. Boom, coming in hot.
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2: All right, guys, here we are. Last break of the day on this Tuesday, and it's been a great day. Thank you guys, as always, for rolling with us every single day. We appreciate you so much. We love you.
1: Mm-hmm.
2: Thank you.
3: You know, my closing remarks today.
2: Yeah.
3: Is something that I hoped I wouldn't have to do. You know, we spent a lot of time on this radio show, this morning show, imploring our listeners to register to vote. Register to vote. And we implored them over and over and over. And I know all the rest of the brothers that's on the air did the same thing. And I just said after that, when Kamala lost and Donald Trump got this popular vote by so many millions, I was just sitting there going, wow. And then I told everybody, man, if we don't get this right, man, this Make America Great Again campaign, it's going to be horrible for us. Horrible. And I'm not saying that was a genius prediction. A lot of people were saying that. But guess what? It has turned out to be every bit of that and then some. Because even though I knew this administration was not going to be good for us, I didn't know they was going to go this deep with it. I just didn't know. I thought the amendment for the Voters' Rights Act was permanent. But as he was appointing more and more conservative judges that he handpicked, little did I know that them judges, the Kavanaughs, and everybody was going to get in there and just do his bidding. It was amazing to me, because what Supreme Court would allow anybody to undo the Civil Rights Act, to undo the Voting Rights Act, to undo affirmative action, to undo a woman's right to control her body. I just didn't think they were going to go that far. Well, guess what? They did. Now they want to erase us from history. They don't want us in the books. They don't want slavery brought up again. They want to close the museums. They want to take down names that they, man, y'all don't know how deep these white folks, these white men in this conservative party have gotten. You all are not paying attention, and you need to. And what's deeper about it is these white men don't care about other white men and women that don't have the same money as them. That's where y'all really got suckered and tricked and bamboozled. That's where you really got bit in your face with this vote right here. Because Donald Trump and this administration don't care about nobody unless you got money. See, here's what you got to understand. How can you possibly expect a man who was born with a silver spoon in his mouth, who has never been poor, never struggled, has been well off his whole life, ain't ever had to have a job nowhere, gonna have empathy for how much it costs you to fill up your gas tank? That's gonna have some remorse of how you feel at the grocery store? That's gonna have any remorse for you as a human being? Blacks and browns, but they don't care about white people either. They don't care how you feel about Medicaid or Medicare, whichever one of them they cutting. I can't keep it straight. They done so much. But I do know that when they bought in DEI, all of y'all was sitting up here talking about, well, they ain't got nothing to do with us. It's got everything to do with you. Because do you know that they cut out white folks' jobs too? That they erase so many white women for positions? Do you have any idea what they've done? They cut veterans' benefits with this DEI. They cut diversity, equity, and inclusion is for people who are disabled too. They done cut that out. Veterans are suffering because of this Project 2025. And we sitting up in here talking about our vote don't matter. Let me tell you how much it does matter. If it didn't matter, why are they doing all this redistricting and gerrymandering and all this here to make sure your vote don't count? Because they know it do matter. Your vote matters. Let's forget the fact that people died and gave their life so we could vote who look like us. And now we sitting up in here. These folks done took that. And they trying to get it back. You know why they want it back? Because that's their view of make America great again. When he said, let's make America great again, did anybody ask y'all what y'all wanted America to be great again at? Huh? Did they come to y'all with anything? No, they didn't. Nor are they going to, because they've got it all mapped out in Project 2025. They want to get rid of any power that we have. What do you think ICE was about? Oh, you don't hear too much about ICE no more. Oh, you know why? Because that started backfiring. That started looking crazy. And you know the only reason it started looking crazy? Because they killing white folks. This ICE would still be out here if it was just Latinos and blacks dying. But when they start killing white folks, they had to change. You ain't heard nothing else from ICE. They ain't gangster in no cities no more because it was a bad look. Because what y'all killing white folks? We ain't never had this big of a clamor when black folks die. Those are my closing remarks today. We got to vote, y'all. The midterms is coming, and we got to hit them where it hurt, in a powerful position, which will affect their money. Y'all have a great day today.
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Happy, happy Tuesday. You already know Tuesday is one of my favorite days of the week because the music goes back and I give you your favorite artist back to back, or I might just drop one of your favorite artist songs from all the way back when. Thank you guys so much for being a part of the Midday Link Up with your Midday Bay Drinker Ray. We're going to talk about what's going on in the South a little bit later in the show. 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
1: I used to think about immature things. 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

1077. 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May 19th, your vote matters, Alabama. Woo! I couldn't say that loud enough. 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

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Here is Kehlani with Folded. Happy Tuesday.

0: 107.7, it was Victoria Monet with Let Me. Happy Tuesday to each and every one of you that are tuning in to the Midday Link Up with your Midday Bay, Drika Ray. We're going to hang out, get to know each other. We're going to talk about some serious things that is happening in the South. We're going to get into it a little bit later in the Petty Tea. But before we do, we are going to get into that music that goes back and bring back those good, fun memories. You know, when you used to hang out at your grandmama house, when you used to hang out with your aunties and your uncles and your cousins on the weekend. I'm just trying to make sure we stay positive in these moments that's going on around us. There is so much going on around us that I be trying to figure out, how do y'all find time to be fighting at clubs? How do y'all find times to be outside half naked? How do y'all be finding the time to do all of these things? I know I saw a video the other day where this guy goes around and he interviews different people. And I wrote in the comments, I said, hey, can you ask them if they are registered to vote in their hood? Because they were talking about them being in a different hood from where they grew up. But can you ask them if they're registered to vote in their hood? And if they're not registered to vote, lead them to how to learn how to register to vote. Sign up and be at the polls on May 19th. This is not a joke. 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
1: The Petty Tea with Drinka Ray.
2: Happened and it happened. The United States Supreme Court essentially gutted the Voting Rights Act. What does this mean? It means that now in all these different states, a lot of them in the South, these conservative legislatures are going to try to redraw the lines, redraw the maps around who can vote and who is going to be represented. What now is going to happen is it's going to be more difficult to challenge those laws that get passed that we know are intended to make it more difficult for you to have the representatives that you want at a local level, state level, and congressional level. And here's the bottom line. They may put all kinds of obstacles in.
3: I just wanted you guys to get a brief description of what is going on out here in these streets. That was Kamala Harris telling you that we were already prepared for what was going to happen. They already told us what was going to happen. And it's not just in the state of Alabama. It is in Louisiana. It is in Tennessee. It is in most of your down south areas. Pay attention to that. And they have already asked Trump how he feel about it. And he said, and I quote, he said, no, I haven't seen it. Did it just happen? She said, no, it happened this morning. He said, okay. He said, so tell me a little bit more about it. She said, so she went in to tell him. She said, he said, so what does that mean? Is it for us? For the she said, well, the Republicans. He said, woo, that's a win. That's all he care about is the R word. That's it. And the R word is Republicans. MAGA. It has absolutely nothing to do with us. And while we're out here playing in these streets, we are repeating history right before our eyes. May 19th, I don't care if you got to snatch them up out the bed, whatever it may do. If they are able to vote, go ahead and register them now before the deadline, because it is a deadline. We got to be outside in these streets ASAP, because this is going too far and it's unfolding right here. Hot 107.7.
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0: Hot 107.7, Birmingham's best mix of R&B. I was watching social media the other day, and I came across a video of Neo saying that he has lost a lot of deals because of his lifestyle that he chose to live out here in these streets. You know, he's poly, which means he's dating more than one person at a time, but everybody knows about each other. He says a lot of people don't like that, and a lot of people choose not to do deals with him. He's lost some money behind that. And he was like, you know, in this great world where we are told we could do what we want to do, live how we want to live, but there are always stipulations. Duh. You knew that as a child. They told you you could do what you want to do, but as a child, you got knocked between the washer and the dryer. You didn't listen to your mom and your daddy. Why is it that you think that it's okay to date more than one person? And I'm not judging you, because if you got the money to afford it, hey, do it. Because, you know, Muslims are like that. They are able to marry more than one person. But here's the catch. They have to be able to give all the wives the exact same lifestyle. So if the first wife has a Mercedes, if the first wife has a nice house, if the first wife has kids, if the first wife pays no bills, the second, third, and fourth wife has to abide by those same rules. She has to have everything that first wife have. Do your research. Research is out here for free. Coming up, some more hot music and the birthdays. 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
6: What are the chances you are listening to this while drinking a nice hot cup of coffee? If so, don't let me stop you. For years, we've been reporting on the health benefits of coffee, and that's not going to stop today. A new study, this one out of Harvard School of Public Health, found that coffee and tea could help lower your risk of developing dementia. People who enjoyed 1 to 3 caffeinated cups a day saw the biggest impact. In addition to the caffeine, coffee contains hundreds of bioactive compounds that can influence inflammation, glucose metabolism, vascular function, and oxidative stress. It's also possible coffee drinkers might be doing other things that keep them healthy. Eating a more balanced diet, getting plenty of exercise, sleep, not smoking, or drinking too much alcohol. And finally, staying socially active. I'm Dr. Sanjay Gupta, helping you live a better life.
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1077, Birmingham's best mix of R&B, a song we should not have been singing. We should not have been singing Silk Freak Me. What are we saying? Listen to the words of what they were saying out here. We had no business. But we love Silk. I love them down. I want to see them in concert so bad. And they are touring. But I haven't seen them saying they're coming to Birmingham. But here is Tony, Tony, Tony with Feels Good, because it is Tuesday and I want y'all to feel good. 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
4: 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I'm Coco Jones with my new song, Love a Girl. 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
4: I would say a candle because I love the aesthetic. I love the mood lighting. And I love a good smell. I would say a bag of Lay's chips because, first of all, we about to sing. And second of all, I love salt. And thirdly, I would say a phone. Or at least something where you can write. I like to journal. I like to write ideas. But I would love it to be a phone. But if we do a no technology, a notepad is fine. I just don't love my handwriting like that.

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7: If you're someone who isn't super active, just thinking about the amount of exercise you're supposed to get every week can feel daunting. 75 minutes of vigorous exercise, 150 minutes of moderate intensity exercise. It's a lot. But I have some good news for you in the form of a recent study out of Norway. Researchers found that for most sedentary people, getting just 5 more minutes of meaningful movement a day had a statistically significant impact on their expected lifespan. So did reducing the amount of time they sat every day by just 30 minutes. That's not to say that this bare minimum is what you should aspire to, but I think it's a good reminder that doing something is always better than doing nothing. The point is, just get started. Work just a little bit more movement into your daily routine, and don't even think of it as exercise. I'm Dr. Sanjay Gupta, helping you live a better life.
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1077. That was a little back-to-back of Ella May on this Tuesday. I told you I was going to give you one of your favorite artists back-to-back. Coming up, Slick Rick, T.I., and Q Parker. 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
2: Hey, Jim. You know them old sugar daddy. 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They tell them girls. 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

0: 1077, Birmingham's best mix of R&B. We are for the people, and I have Doug Jones and Orlando with After Dark in the studio with the Midday Link Up. Hello, hello, hello. How are you guys doing?
1: Doing great. Thanks for having me today.
2: Hello, it's good to see some daylight.
0: I know. Orlando is usually on at night from 10 to 2, and I'm sure by that time, Doug Jones is at home with his lovely wife. I had the pleasure of meeting you at the John Legend concert.
1: Yeah, what a great show
0: it
1: that was.
0: It was an amazing show.
1: And I think I told you, we got an opportunity to help John tour the Birmingham Civil Rights Institute. He went to the 16th Street Baptist Church. He was really, and you could hear in that concert, he made a whole little talk. Didn't mention me, which is good, but he talked about Birmingham's history. So he was really engaged in that tour about with the civil rights, the whole area in Birmingham.
0: So it was
1: a great day, afternoon and evening.
0: When I interviewed him, he mentioned that in my interview. He was like, I asked him, I said, so what brought on the tour in Birmingham? And he was like, because it's the most historic city that I know, and I get to come and visit those historic sites. So he talked a little bit about it in the interview.
1: Good.
0: And then when we got there and he had the whole visual, the song that he did, and I was just like, hands down, that was the most intimate setting concert I've ever been to, and it was very, very good.
1: It was absolutely fabulous.
0: It really was. So I'm here with Doug Jones today. We met again at the John Legend concert, and this is how I approached him. I said, oh my God, you look like this man named Doug Jones. And he turned around and he was like, yeah, that is me. And so I introduced myself. I told him who I was, and he asked if he could come over onto the show. I was very pleased about that because I was going to ask you anyway. And my friend Axel that was with me, he saw you when we first came in. And he was like, oh my God, Doug Jones is out there in the lobby. And I was like, you're freaking out like a fan. And he was like, you don't understand. I got to get a picture with him. And that's the one who has the fish trap that we were telling you about. And so today we're just discussing some things. This is a moment to get to know Doug Jones and get to know who's running for governor. So you are married.
1: I met
0: your lovely wife. How long have you been married?
1: It's 33 years now. We're going on, it'll be 34 in December.
0: Oh, wow.
1: Yeah. You know, my election to the Senate, if y'all remember the December 12th election to the Senate, that was our 25th wedding anniversary.
0: Wow.
1: In addition. So it was a pretty special day for the
2: great present.
0: It was a great present, for sure. And how many kids do you have?
1: There's three. Three kids. A girl that's Louise's stepdaughter, my daughter, Courtney, and her my granddaughters live here in Birmingham, married to Rip. And then I got a son, Carson. We have a son, Carson, and we got a son, Christopher. Carson's in D.C.
0: Okay.
1: Christopher's in Huntsville.
0: Oh, wow. So you only have one child that stays here?
1: Yeah. Well, in Alabama. Mm-hmm. Well, Courtney and Rip are here with the granddaughters, yes.
0: Okay.
1: Absolutely. And then the two boys are in Huntsville and in D.C. Christopher's a lawyer in Huntsville. Carson's a consultant up in D.C. doing some things with higher education. So

0: around the country politically. Senate candidates, gubernatorial candidates mm-hmm. as well around the country, done a lot in Alabama, going around speaking. And what I did not see is I didn't see folks building for the future. People run for office for a lot of reasons.
1: Yeah.
0: Most of them are the wrong reasons, that they really don't want to help people. They don't really want to make the state go progress further. It's a lot of just wanting to be on the ballot to get the attention. And there's a lot of things. But what I did not see was an opportunity that from folks to really build something going forward. I don't think that most of the people in the state are very happy with the way the state's moving right
1: Absolutely.
0: Now. I don't think they're happy with state government. But that takes a full effort and it takes a team. One person can't change things.
1: Mm-hmm.
0: You've got to have a team. And I didn't see anybody building a team. We wanted to give people some alternatives. Right now, people are hurting out there.
1: Yeah.
0: I mean, and this was before gas prices jumped up.
1: For
0: years, and we've heard it all along, that, you know, well, okay, our wages are not as much as everybody else because it doesn't cost as much to live here in Alabama. Mm-hmm. Well, guess what? Those costs are catching up.
1: Yeah.
0: But the wages haven't been. Our wages are still stagnant. Women make considerably less than men in this state. We've got one of the largest gender gaps in terms of pay of any state in the country. We've got one of the lowest workforce participation rates. We've not expanded Medicaid. I saw a lot of people with a lot of needs
1: mm-hmm.
0: that, quite frankly, I don't think are being addressed in Montgomery. We have such a gerrymandered legislature with a supermajority,
1: yeah.
0: And they're addressing the needs of special interest only, whether it is the big businesses, whether it's the utility companies. They're not really, you know, they're doing so much that Alabama doesn't need, and they're not doing enough of what I think Alabama does need. So I saw an opportunity for the first time in maybe 20 or 30 years where we've got all our constitutional offices open and we built a team.
1: Mm-hmm.
0: We built a whole team that are going to run for office and give folks some alternatives and a very positive alternative going forward.
1: You know, okay, what's crazy? Hold on, Orlando. Okay. I was going to ask questions, and he kind of answered every question that I was going to ask with one wop. But go ahead, Orlando.
2: You know, this state is red, and we're at the bottom of so many things.
0: Yeah.
2: I can't understand why people will continue to vote for that. And what you said, you know, kind of answered a lot of that. Okay, where is the state, or what is the state of the Democratic Party in Alabama? Because some people don't feel that it's too strong.
0: No, well, it hasn't been very strong. There's no question about it. It hasn't been very strong, but it's still out there. You still not just have a party, but you've got people that vote that way. It's a lot stronger than people, I think, believe. The organization itself has not been as successful. When people look at Alabama as a red state, yes, we're a more conservative state than not, but they're looking at wins and losses as opposed to the numbers.
2: Mm-hmm.
0: I'll give you, for instance, in 2020, I lost the race. I lost my reelect, but I got 920,000 votes.
2: Mm-hmm.
0: That's more than any Democrat's ever gotten.
1: Mm-hmm.
0: That's a lot of people in this state
2: yes.
0: who are voting Democratic, who voted. I got 70,000 more votes than Joe Biden got, which meant that 70,000 Trump voters voted for Doug Jones
2: mm-hmm.
0: over Tommy Tuberville. So I think there's a lot of uncertainty right now, and I think that the middle has grown. I think independents, people who identify as independents now, I think they've grown over mm-hmm. the last year.
2: Yes.
0: And so we're going to give people some alternatives. And I think that the party is now beginning to see the opportunities and are coming together. I mean, I was in Etowah County, then Marshall County, then Madison County, then Limestone County just the other day. Those are not areas that are typically Democratic strongholds.
2: Mm-hmm.
0: But we had huge crowds. We had really big crowds that were coming out for our listening sessions for what I call our donuts with Doug
1: mm-hmm.
0: in the morning that we did in the Senate. And people are engaged. They're asking the right questions. There are so many people that didn't vote for what they see going on in this country
2: mm-hmm.
0: right now. And they're hurting. They've got affordability issues. They've got health care issues. They've got education issues. And they're looking for alternatives. And we're going to give them that. This is going to be a change election in Alabama. And so I think that there are some real, real opportunities.
1: Thank you so much, Doug Jones, for sitting in on the Midday Link Up with your Midday Bay Drinker Ray. More to come. 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
10: You know, it's interesting. 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Just in recent years, however, we as a society have really begun to think about preventing certain ailments much, much earlier. Case in point, new study out of Northwestern University School of Medicine found the mid-30s are a major turning point for men's heart health. For women, about a decade later. But for the men, this is the time when you really need to be thinking about your heart health seriously. At a bare minimum, start seeing a primary care doctor once a year just to get your blood pressure and cholesterol checked. 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These are things everyone can do to decrease their risk of heart disease. I'm Dr. Sanjay Gupta, helping you live a better life.
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0: 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I'm DL Hughley. 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

0: with Drinka Ray. Here is Wale. And a little bit later, Olivia Dean and Gigi. 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

0: Hot 107.7, Birmingham's best mix of R&B. We are for the people. And today I have Gigi Hayes. She is running for State Representative District 52. I got it right? Because we were holding up the 5-2s at your coming out party. And yes, thank you so much for allowing me to host that. Thank you for allowing me to be a part of your journey. So a little bit of background of Gigi in my book. We graduated just Lanier High School class of 2000. The very first class to walk on the field at the stadium. My girl then went off and became an attorney. She's out here for the streets, for the people. She's also married to my bae, not her bae, Junebug. Yes, like we're a coalition out here. You know, it's different. Y'all would have to get to know what we got going on. But this is Gigi Hayes from the south side of Big Bellsma. Like red dirt. Can't wear white shoes on a rainy day.
1: You knew when we were in the building, we tracked the red
0: dirt. Tracked the red dirt. Like, I just want to give them a sense of Gigi they don't know. Like, it goes back to when we were in school and you were like the social butterfly, always laughing, always smiling. And then now I'm looking at you in a different light because you're also one of the attorneys for me, for my son. Yes. And when you popped up, I was like, okay. But and you're also a proud member of Delta Sigma Theta Incorporated.
1: That is correct.
0: I'm talking about mother, wife, attorney, Divine Nine. Yes. You're out here running for District 52. Baby, what else you got going on?
1: That about speaks to it. I mean, I am all things to all people. I'll be honest with you. I am having so much fun, Drika. Like, you know, you've known me for, I guess, 30 years
0: now. Yeah, we've been knowing each other since middle school.
1: Yes, I come with smiles and hugs. This is just genuinely who I am. And I used to think that it was something that was a bad thing when it came to caring about people, because everybody doesn't receive your care and your resource with a good heart. And I kind of pulled back on how much I did for people because I started to realize that people pleasing was killing me. It was breaking me down. But now I'm at a place that God has told me this is a gift that I've given you. You're smart, you're resourceful, and you genuinely care about the people. I do not care to benefit when it comes to the services and the resources that I provide to people, but I'm having fun. My husband say, you'll give away the moon. I will give away the moon.
0: Because that's our heart, and that's what we were here to do. So tell them what all is covered in District 52, because a lot of people may not know. What areas do you cover?
1: So District 52 does spread about across several parts of Jefferson County. So we have a portion of Mountain Brook. We have a portion of the south side, particularly where like UAB dorms are. I've got Rosedale over in Homewood. We have West Homewood. We have West End, some Ensley. I've got some parts of Fairfield, and I've got some parts of Midfield.
0: Okay, so it gives you a mixture of it all.
1: Yes.
0: And I love how it's spread it out. So a lot of times when we're doing districts, we think that it's just one area, but it's actually multiple areas. Yes. So thank you for breaking it down.
1: Yeah, and there's some Central Park in there as well, I think.
0: See, you just never know. So ask the questions, ask the fact-finding questions. So this is one for me. What made you say the time is now and this is what I want to do? Like stepping out, because you've never been the one to just be out in the forefront. So how was that going into running for District 52?
1: Okay, so as a member of Delta Sigma Theta Sorority Incorporated, you know, we're all about social action and community first and things like that. So I think that baby started to grow maybe around 2017. And you know that there were several shootings with the cops and various things like that. So that's when my attention I started to gear my attention to what is it that I can do. Started to feel a little helpless and like, I can't just move a whole government. I can't just, you know, my one vote, it just didn't feel like it mattered. And I think in our communities, that's what we end up starting to feel like. When I started learning about the Electoral College, something inside of me said, oh, my vote doesn't count. But once I became an attorney and I have to face laws and legislation every single day that affects how my clients prevail or do not prevail in the courtroom, in their lives, how groceries show up on the table and at what rate, I started to say, oh, see, my community was a lot like me and they feel like their vote doesn't count. But in actuality, the vote controls where the money goes. And when we're voting for these people, they should be deciding what resources come back to the school, what resources come back, because we have so many people that have started like nonprofits and various things like that, that are working really, really hard. And that does gnaw away at some of the negative effects a little bit.
0: That was part one with Gigi Hayes running for District 52. I am Drika Ray in the Midday. Keep listening for part two.
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Thank you guys so much for being a part of the Mia Day Link Up with Jamia Day Bay, Dreka Ray. We're going to burn blue with Mariah the Scientist. But I want to tell y'all something about Meemaw, Brother Ivy, a little bit later in the show. We'll talk about it. We got time. 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

0: tickled at Lily yesterday saying she had never heard that song, and when she heard it, she was in here baffled listening to Tonio Armani. Sometimes it just be the reactions right then and there that gets me going. But let's talk about y'all governor. She calls a special session to withdraw these Congress maps and unseat two Democrats after the Supreme Court's voting. Listen, she been ready to do that. She's sitting there with that ink pen. She been ready. That ink pen been in her pocket the whole time. All she been waiting on is the go-ahead. This something she been want to do. And Terry Sewell is one of them. See what I'm saying? You have to watch out for people like that. Because they be out here to get you. Pay attention. She was the first. Look, first, if you go to social media, I can't make this up. I was on social media. It's up under Black Millionaires _. And they even have a blue check by their name. The picture shows her sitting at a desk with an orange suit on with an ink pen. And then it shows the two Black Democrats who she signed off on. See, you got to be careful out here in these streets. Because you know they done passed the law where the Supreme Court allows Alabama to eliminate all the Congress district held by a Black Democrat. And she was the first person to grab that ink pen and run down there and sign those papers. She probably was somewhere sipping tea and lemonade, sitting in a rocking chair. And when she got the okay, she got up, went in her office, and signed them papers. Pay attention. Y'all better get out here May 19th and vote. Hot 107.7.
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10: If you are the parent of an infant, it can be really hard to find baby foods that are truly healthy for your child. According to a new study out of UNC Chapel Hill, almost 3/4 of baby foods are ultra-processed and may contain additives that are linked to potential health problems later in life. The study's lead author said what shocked her was that the top ingredient in 71% of these baby foods wasn't a fruit or vegetable, it was one or more additives that babies' guts are not fully developed enough to be able to handle. Eating the right food at this stage of life is so important because this is when children begin developing dietary preferences for the rest of their lives. So take the extra time to look at the ingredient labels on the foods you are buying. You're going to want short lists and also ingredients that you recognize. I'm Dr. Sanjay Gupta, helping you live a better life.
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0: Hot 107.7, Birmingham's best mix of R&B. That was Bruno Mars with I Just Might. Baby, they dragging Brother Ivy every which way but loose on social media. Sometimes you just got to sit out. Sometimes just let things pass by your desk and just don't even acknowledge it. I'm learning that you don't have to respond to everything that is brought to you. I'm learning how to respond to things. I am, because I am very emotional. I am very deep-rooted in what I do and what I believe in. And especially when it comes to me, I stand on business when it comes to me. Because ain't nobody else out here going to stand on business for me. Mama gone, daddy gone. You see what I'm saying? So the only person that is left between God and myself is me. So listen, Brother Ivy, just sit this one out. You ain't got long, no way. You know what I'm saying? This your last, before you sign off on anything else, just let it go. Ask yourself, is this the right thing that I should do before I get up out of here? I need to reclaim myself from the blackface thing at Auburn. I need to reclaim myself because I took these folks' COVID money to build a prison. I need to reclaim myself because I've been out here just signing off on stuff, removing stuff out of schools and doing what I want to do while I've been in office. I need to just give these people grace and mercy. That's all I'm saying. Coming up a little bit later in the show, hot music and the inspirational closeout of the day, Hot 107.7.
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10: Would you believe it if I told you that tooth decay is the most common non-communicable disease in the world, even here in the United States? 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I'm Dr. Sanjay Gupta, helping you live a better life.

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0: 7 the Isley Brothers for the love of you. It is such a pretty day outside. I felt like I slide that in rotation for Take Me Back Tuesday. That's for my aunties, my uncles, my mamas, my daddies, my grandmamas, and my granddaddies who listen to the Midday Link Up with Dreka Ray. We're going to get into this new Maya ASAP and a little bit later in the show.
1: You know, we've come too far to throw it all away. 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

0: we're closing out the midday link up with your midday bae, Drinka Ray. That was William Murphy with You Reign. That man simply said, over my circumstances, giving me another chance. How many chances have God given you out here in these streets? If you just look back over your life, baby, listen, we be fussing at our children because we have been the fool before. We are fussing at our children because we have done the things that they're trying to do. We're just trying to avoid what happens in the now. See, a lot of things we got away with because we were over our circumstances and God gave us another chance. There were no cell phones. Okay, you couldn't snitch on me, couldn't record me, couldn't take a picture of me out here in these streets. You see what I'm saying? Sometimes God be rescuing us from ourselves. Amen? To my family, my friends, my foes, my kids, and my dog, to the end of the world, I love you with everything in me. To everyone listening to the sound of my voice, I want to send you hearts, hugs, and love, reminding us all that in some shape, form, or fashion, over our circumstances, God has given us another chance. Woo! DL is next. And I'll be right back here tomorrow. Hot 107.7.
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6: A better life with Dr. Sanjay Gupta.
7: You know, it's interesting. For such a long time, I think people thought about diseases as something that mostly happened later in life. Just in recent years, however, we as a society have really begun to think about preventing certain ailments much, much earlier. Case in point, new study out of Northwestern University School of Medicine found the mid-30s are a major turning point for men's heart health. For women, about a decade later. But for the men, this is the time when you really need to be thinking about your heart health seriously. At a bare minimum, start seeing a primary care doctor once a year just to get your blood pressure and cholesterol checked. You can also look up and then do your best to follow what is known as the American Heart Association's Life's Essential Eight. These are things everyone can do to decrease their risk of heart disease. I'm Dr. Sanjay Gupta, helping you live a better life.
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1: What did you set this on, hell? 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
1: Listen, I'm going to be in Schaumburg at the Chicago Improv, so come check me out if you take a notion. That'll be Friday, Saturday, and Sunday, so I'll be there. Chicago's one of my very, very favorite cities.
3: I like Chicago, too.
1: Yeah. You been there once or twice or something?
3: No, I've been there more than that.
1: I thought the first time you went was that time we went for that function. And the mailman got off his route and went.
3: I was like, where are you going?
1: And went and got Popeyes.
3: And left his whole carrier outside. I was like,
1: But nothing really good comes in the mail these days, really.
3: Yeah. Well, a felony if you take it.
1: Yeah, it is a felony. If you take my publisher's clearinghouse fake check.
3: How dare you take my circular? I need to know what's going on at Costco.
1: All right, it's, of course, Mental Health Awareness Month. Make sure, and plus Women's Health Month. You do with that information as you what you will. Happy birthday to Kim Fields, who's one of the sweetest people ever. Happy birthday to Ving Rhees. I hope he's on the mend. Happy birthday to Steve Smith. Happy birthday to Tony Hawk. Happy birthday to Vanessa Williams. Happy birthday to Emilio Estevez. Happy birthday to Stephen Baldwin. Happy birthday to George Karl, pretty good NBA coach. Happy birthday to Rami Malek, played Freddie Mercury. You like him in that, right?
3: Yes, very much so.
1: Happy birthday to Mo Bamba, NBA player. Happy birthday to Carlo Hall, the Chew. Posthumously, of course, happy birthday to Yogi Berra's Deja Vu all over again. Happy birthday to Florence Nightingale. Happy birthday to Katharine Hepburn. Happy birthday to George Carlin, one of the best who ever did it. I remember years ago, I was getting ready to fly out on American Airlines, and George Carlin was out there. And I said, hello, Mr. Carlin. Hi, I just wanted to let you know I'm a big fan of yours. He said, man, I like you. I'm a big fan of yours, too, D.L. Hughley. I went, oh!
3: He knows me.
1: I see.
3: Just like that. He grew two inches taller.
1: Yeah, no. It didn't quite have that effect. Happy birthday to Mary Kay Ash. And not the porno star, Mary Kay Ash. That's the whole difference. You see her.
3: Ashley?
1: Huh?
3: Ashley, no?
1: No, Mary Kay Ash. No, Ash. Mary Kay Ash.
3: Okay. I don't know her. Happy birthday, girl.
1: Yeah, but it's posthumous, so.
3: Oh, yeah. Wow.
1: Mary Kay Ash is at the Black Orchid in Detroit. This is
3: a different one.
1: This is different. Coming up, we got Jasmine going to tell us what's trending. I'm going to have a little note from the GED section right now. Here's Swiv, SWV. It's the DL Hughley Show. 4

cannot call. That's SWV, you're the one for me. Luxury meets legacy of Warm Boys 2026. 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

0: Jasmine.
1: What, man?
0: Tell these good people what's trending.
1: Well, we're back at this argument again regarding transgender athletes. The latest situation took place in California, as a matter of fact, at a track meet where A.B. Hernandez, who's a senior, was competing in several different events, one of which was the long jump. And she jumped 42 feet 4 inches. And so people were very upset.
2: Was that a triple jump? That's got to be
1: a triple jump.
0: You know what I think? I think that it is very selfish of them to do that.
1: Yeah.
0: I think that they know they've been used as a political cudgel.
1: Uh-huh.
0: I think, and they don't care.
1: Yep.
0: I think that they have, you know, you'll hear Bill Maher and people making the argument about transgender athletes. I think that it only hurts your cause and it hurts everybody else around you because they throw you up as a reason why they should use their political power to vote against everything the other people stand for. Yeah. Just because you want an unfair advantage.
1: Yeah.
0: I think it's selfish.
2: And it is that.
1: It is definitely
0: I think you want an
1: advantage.
0: Unfair advantage, and because you want an unfair advantage, people suffer politically.
1: Yeah.
0: A lot of this, what they did was they used the specter of transgenders competing in track competing in sports to mitigate our voting rights. Because a lot of black people and everybody voted for them and voted against this transgender in sports thing, they use that and look at the fallout from losing.
2: It's a big thing in Texas. All of them say, he wants the boys and
0: that's
2: the girls.
0: What I'm saying. That's selfish to me. You're a very selfish human being. Is you think that you should get to compete and have an unfair advantage and at the other time be used as a political hammer to hurt other people.
1: Yeah.
0: Because that's what they're doing. Because 6 people want to compete.
1: Yep. And that's about what it is. It's not
0: it
1: a
0: is.
1: Lot.
0: It's selfish.
1: It's not a lot.
0: It's
1: but
0: selfish.
1: It's enough to cause up a stir, you know. And speaking
0: I'm not saying that you shouldn't be able to call yourself whatever. But the fact that you want to compete, they use that as a political weapon. They weaponize your desire to compete to hurt people, poor people primarily, poor brown and black people, because you want to compete. I guarantee you it ain't black people doing this.
1: Mm-mm. Hernandez, you know.
0: That's crazy.
1: Well, speaking of crazy.
0: Yeah, either that.
1: Shout out to.
0: It's crazy.
1: So apparently, Caitlin Clark is causing a bit of a stir. Outside of the fact they say she's not doing as well as they thought she might. She wasn't too injured to make an appearance with Morgan Whalen.
0: Yeah, that's
1: they
0: bad.
1: Were very upset about that. They're like,
0: bad. Hey,
1: hold on a second, what?
0: Yep.
1: Now, you know, he at his concerts, he does tend to make a habit out of walking out with different athletes and celebrities and things like that. But, you know, he's done, I think, Peyton Manning and a couple of other people. I don't think it was a good look for her. And they've took to social media to let her know they didn't like it.
0: Well, after he said the word
1: Yeah, he sure did. Okay. Back in 2021, right, I think it was.
0: I get it.
1: Yeah.
0: I get it.
1: But that's what's trending.
0: Yeah.
1: All right. There you go.
0: Now we got a little note from the GED section coming up in 15 minutes. It's the D.L. Hughley Show.
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12: You ever wonder why the same cold virus makes some people so sick and others not sick at all? Well, according to an interesting new study out of Yale School of Medicine, one key factor is how quickly the cells in their noses, called nasal cells, respond to the virus and contain it. It's called the interferon response, and it can vary for different people. Now, when that response gets inhibited, it can trigger a different reaction, which leads to excessive mucus production and inflammation. In other words, a cold that is a lot more miserable. Of course, there are other factors at play: your genetics, any underlying conditions, immunity from vaccinations or previous infections. 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Also, good old-fashioned hand washing. And remember not to touch your face. I'm Dr. Sanjay Gupta, helping you live a better life.
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1: Keith Sweat, Boomerang.
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0: 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And we're back.

You cannot call it freedom when one group has the power to tell another group how to vote. You cannot call it equal. You can call it something else, but equal is not what it is. Isn't it ironic? At the very same time, we are in Iran fighting for our freedom, for the ability to stop them from getting a bomb. There are many states in this country that are trying to avoid giving black people a ballot. And that has been the case always. Black people have fought and died in every single conflict that this nation has had. Every single one. World War I, World War II, the Korean War, the Vietnam War, and so on and so on and so on. And almost in all of those conflicts, particularly at the beginning of the 18th and 19th century, we were doing so under Jim Crow laws. They still had segregation in the armed service. Even though we were fighting for our freedom, fighting for this nation's freedom against the common enemy, America always had time to fight with us. Always. Didn't matter who we were fighting. And now, in this new iteration, while we're at war with Iran and being asked to sacrifice, in terms of high prices and trying to galvanize each other and hold the country together, black people's rights are under assault. It does not matter whether it was Hitler. It didn't matter whether it was Ho Chi Minh. It does not matter that it's an Ayatollah. Whenever America fights for her freedom, it is ironic that black people have had to fight for theirs. While we were fighting to make sure that freedom rang and that it was sacrosanct, they were eroding it here. And it didn't matter what we were fighting. It didn't matter if we were fighting the access of evil, or we were trying to stop communism in Japan, or a nation that shouldn't have one getting a bomb. The one thing that is certain is while America is fighting for freedom, they are fighting to stop giving it to us. It's a little note from the GED section. Got the Jazz Report coming up in 15 minutes. It's the D.L. Hughley Show.

0: She's smart. It's the Jazzy Report on the D.L. Hughley Show.
1: Tennessee Republicans are pushing to remove the requirement that voters be notified when their assigned polling places change. The bill passed to carve up the state's only majority Black congressional district also contained a provision that may interfere with voters' ability to cast their ballots. The gerrymandering bill contains language that eliminates that requirement that the county election commissions notify voters immediately when the places or voting precincts change.
2: Now, why would they do that?
1: I think we know that answer.
2: Isn't it ironic how fast it went from a war on woke to a war on Black people?
3: Oh, yeah.
2: Isn't it funny how we're fighting to stop Iran from getting a bomb? We're stopping Black people from getting ballots.
3: Yep.
2: It's ironic. No matter who America's fighting, no matter what war they're fighting, there still are no war with Black people, no matter where. At the same time, right, too. It's crazy. Don't tell me how equal we are when you get to control how and when and where I vote,
1: right,
2: and what's happened to my vote.
1: Yeah.
2: And this all happens because they convince you that your vote didn't count, and now they're taking it away from you.
3: Yep,
2: that's insane.
1: Correct.
2: No athlete, male or female, should play in an SEC school, in a Southern school, or any state that does something like that. And if you do that, what you are doing is contributing to your literal political demise.
3: Correct.
2: You are entrusting your political future, your future in essence, to conservative white men. This is really a look at what conservative and progressive is going to do. NIL money is progressive. Gerrymandering Black districts is conservative.
1: Right.
2: If you could ask me what have conservatives done for Black people, I don't know what you would say. But they've taken your right to autonomy of a woman's vaginas. They tried to mitigate Black people's right to vote, and they've given you guns. I think progressivism had given you legalized marijuana and NIL. I don't see how anybody could do that. Send their kids to a school.
1: That's crazy.
2: And if you do, send them to HBCU so the state don't get the benefit of it.
1: Period.
2: It's crazy.
1: Well, researchers say a two-week digital detox can actually result in better focus, improved mental health, and higher self-reported well-being. In studies, participants used an app to block internet access on their phones for about 14 days. Calls and text messages were still allowed. And even those who cheated and restored internet access before the 2 weeks was up, they said they still reported improvements in overall terms of anxiety, depression, and insomnia.
3: Mm.
1: So digital detox, everybody.
2: Sleeping all that.
3: Jesus. Yeah, put the phone down.
2: Of course it helps. So this is very interesting. Many teachers have been ridiculed or even fired for being too curvy. Obviously, if you're going to have a social media page and you're a teacher, there are probably some things you probably, just like you were talking earlier, but there is an influencer who says curves aren't the problem, but it's the way you dress. So take a listen.
4: Being a curvy teacher is not the problem. The issue is that some of these teachers who have an online presence are not dressed in a way that implies that they are there to teach. You don't have to dress like Miss Frizzle, but some of you are dressed like you're going to a club or a bar lounge.
2: Do you agree with her? I think that if you are, you're very curvy, I don't even think it's the curves as much as it is, because I all my teachers look like teachers, and they had substitute teacher legs. You know what I mean?
3: Yeah. Cafeteria, arms, you know.
2: Yeah, I never had that. But do you think that the influencer had it right? Do you think that, because you can't control how you look.
3: Nope.
2: You know,
3: yeah, but that spandex dress that you got on.
2: That might be a problem.
3: Yeah.
2: But not for me.
3: First graders.
2: Yeah. And I don't know, I got it in the first grade. I definitely could tell. I didn't know what was with these girls, but I knew they were going to be useful later on. I was like, I don't think I should throw them away yet. So do you think that she was right about what she said about the way that the curvy teachers, because we only know them because they have a whole category on social media. So 877-242-2426.
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2: All right, we're going to get into your calls directly. It is the D.L. Hughley Show.
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26: For years, scientists have been studying the association between depression and dementia. As you might expect, the relationship is complicated. But there's this new study out of the UK which found it's not just broad strokes. There are six symptoms of depression that are especially correlated with dementia risk years later. Number one, losing confidence in yourself. Two, not being able to face up to your problems. Three, not feeling warmth or affection from other people. Four, feeling nervous and anxious all the time. Five, not being satisfied with the way tasks are carried out. And finally, six, difficulty concentrating. What we could be seeing here is the impact of people becoming less social, or that certain changes in the brain lead to both

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4: You know, it's interesting. For such a long time, I think people thought about diseases as something that mostly happened later in life. Just in recent years, however, we as a society have really begun to think about preventing certain ailments much, much earlier. Case in point, new study out of Northwestern University School of Medicine found the mid-30s are a major turning point for men's heart health. For women, about a decade later. But for the men, this is the time when you really need to be thinking about your heart health seriously. At a bare minimum, start seeing a primary care doctor once a year just to get your blood pressure and cholesterol checked. You can also look up and then do your best to follow what is known as the American Heart Association's Life's Essential Eight. These are things everyone can do to decrease their risk of heart disease. I'm Dr. Sanjay Gupta, helping you live a better life.
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1: Tevin Campbell, can we talk? Can we, Tevin? 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
1: talk,
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1: KK.
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4: And we're back.

0: So this is a scenario a lot of teachers, a lot of curvy teachers are, you know, it seems like they're under fire. I would think that we would look more at the credentials than the ass, but it's hard to see both. But an influencer says this.
1: Whether you are curvy or not, especially considering the age group that you are working with, I would not wear a bodycon skirt or a bodycon dress to school. The fabric material, the length, the fit, and the style all have to be considered.
0: Do you agree? We're going to go to our social media platform. Jasmine saying, what are they saying out there?
2: So Stacy out of Memphis says, worry about the books, not her butt.
0: Yeah.
3: Tell that to a high schooler when you got fine and you got the spandex pants on. Got them
4: form fitters.
3: Lululemons on.
0: I just think if we are
2: share some with you, but now you can carry it around. Book? I did because it was a back of the day reference. But now it's everywhere and there's nothing left to the imagination. So now I think as you stated earlier, DL, your teacher didn't look like that. Teachers look different now because they're taking better care of themselves. They just look younger. They're, you know, they dress different. It's just the way that it is. I don't necessarily know that means that you should probably have some kind of dress code. I think it would be weird
0: to have a teacher come in
2: and, you know, her boobs half out and a mini skirt so short that when she bends over, she shows, you know, all her goodies. I definitely don't think. You know what? But I think kids definitely are more focused on sex more than ever before.
0: And it's funny because I think it's because, like everybody else, I mean, social media is huge and everybody has a page and everybody wants to show, you know, all kinds of things on their pages. So I think that it is a crashing of two, a colliding of two worlds where, you know, because I think that they see a lot of these teachers on social media. Even if they don't dress like that in the classroom, posting pictures like that on social media could be problematic for a lot of people, too.
3: We've seen that before. But that,
0: yeah.
3: Then someone wearing it to class.
0: Looking at it right now. I think it's crazy.
4: No. But it helps with male student attendance, I tell you that.
0: Yes, well, attendance at least is great. 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

0: You know, you got to be in it to win it. 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
1: Yeah.
0: 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Influencer says that, you know, there's an outbreak of curvy teachers. 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

0: It is the D.O. Hughley Show, your 2026 edition. In case you're going to be in Chicago, Illinois, Schaumburg, Illinois specifically, I will be there this Friday, Saturday, and Sunday at the Chicago Improv. An influencer says this about curvy teachers.
1: There's a difference between a pencil skirt with good structure and good material that is still fitted and cute and a bodycon skirt that is obviously made out of stretchy and thin material. Strappy heels at school is giving club wear.
0: Do you agree? Do you agree, Skip?
2: I mean, I think just like every job, you dress appropriate for the job. You can have, you know, clothing that is not appropriate for the gig. And if you are an extra curvy teacher, you shouldn't wear clothes that you... You know, you have clothes that accentuate curve. When you're going out with the girls, we go, oh, girl, how my ass? Right. You know, you shouldn't wear those in the classroom. You should try to play it down. I mean, some got them curves. You're going to see them anyway, but you don't have to accentuate it. You know? Don't shine a light on it.
0: No. Right.
3: But you want them to wear a moo-moo.
0: Boy, it's cold in Mrs. Thompson's class, isn't it?
4: Everybody got their legs, bro.
0: Remember Miss Crabtree from the Little Rascals?
2: Yeah,
0: oh, Mrs. Crabtree.
2: Yeah.
0: I think that, you know, I think that like everybody else, everybody has a page, everybody has a social media presence. I think that a lot of times it comes from, you know, feeding that, you know, monster. But I think, you know, people have a right to self-expression and you should be able to dress. But at certain jobs, you can't wear certain things anyway.
2: Right.
0: Like, even the NBA players got to wear, they have to dress a certain way, and they're multi-billionaire. They're, you know, make $100 million a year. Yep. And they still got to dress a certain way.
3: Right.
5: Yeah. I mean, I definitely think if you're a teacher and your main concern is to make sure that the children learn, with all of the distractions that already exist, the last thing I would want to be is another distraction.
0: Is that what
2: you're distracting us, Jasmine? What you saying?
0: We were distracted by
5: it's true. You know, it's true. You can't help how you're built, for sure. But you can certainly determine how you dress it.
0: Yeah, I'm sorry. I wasn't paying attention.
3: Nice turtleneck, though.
0: Yeah. That's not a pencil skirt, is it? So we are gonna get to your calls in a bit. Influencer says that, you know, there's an outbreak of curvy teachers, and it's not them, you know, natural curves are natural, but it's the way they dress. Do you agree? 877-242-2426. We got more of your calls coming up. It is the D.O. Hughley Show.

0: though, tell us what you think. Social media influencers said this about curvy teachers.
1: Being a curvy teacher is not the problem. The issue is that some of these teachers who have an online presence are not dressed in a way that implies that they are there to teach. You don't have to dress like Miss Frizzle, but some of you are dressed like you're going to a club or a bar lounge.
0: Do you agree? 877-242-2426. It is the D.L. Hewlett Show.

0: A social media influencer says this about curvy teachers.
1: When you work with kids, your choices are always going to be held under a lot of scrutiny, especially if you have an online presence centered around that profession. And you don't consider how you might be perceived. That is where I see the red flag.
0: So, Junius, what do you think?
2: Well, I remember I didn't have many curvy teachers, but I did have one in one of my major works classes, Miss Martell.
0: And her name was Major Works classes.
3: Miss Martell.
2: Yes. Oh, man. And it was
0: You know, she named at the Courvoisier, so she knows you know she bad.
2: Well, I needed some Courvoisier when I went in there. But no, to me, it was just a bonus. You know, it was great, you know, to be in her class, and I was overly attentive and, you know, stand for after class for a little tutoring.
3: You right. can always tell when nothing but dads show up for the parent teacher conference. I got this one.
2: That's
3: I'll
2: right.
3: take it,
2: it's
3: baby.
2: My night. It's my night. You had to.
0: I'm really concerned about my son's education. I don't even know you. I don't know why you're here.
2: You left him at home. You
0: right. right.
2: Oops.
0: Dad.
2: But no, that's I don't see nothing wrong. I mean, appropriately dressed, yeah.
3: That's
2: no,
3: appropriate. No, that's what
0: yeah, yeah, well, yeah. Well, obviously, she can't help how she looks.
2: Yeah. Oh, man. It can be a bonus.
0: So, yeah, you can.
4: I mean, at the end of the day, if you think about it, most women who go to church are mindful yeah. about how they dress.
0: Yes.
4: They are mindful
0: yes.
4: about how yes. they dress, right?
0: Yes.
4: So
0: and
4: you
0: if they're
4: can
0: not,
4: also
0: the church
4: be,
0: will call them out on it.
4: The yeah. motherboard will do it in a second. Yeah. So you can also be mindful, right, when you are going to teach yeah. young students, especially when you know they're young boys yeah. or girls.
3: Yeah. I was like, you know, if Mr. Marcus was a teacher and he showed up with some super tight-ass jeans yeah. on or something
4: hey,
3: like that.
4: Hey, Marcus.
3: Well, anyway, see, you know.
4: Can I borrow yeah. your hammer?
0: And like the church, you know, the gay dudes have enough competition. They don't want women to showing up with curvy. You wearing this tambourine out.
3: Altos.
5: And a one. And a two.
0: There goes our numbers in Atlanta. Yeah. See, always you people. All right, we got more of your calls coming up. It's the D.L. Hughley Show.
6: Can I have an Abba Zabba, some 30 weight more oil?
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6: 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Some Benadryl and two flesh-colored Band-Aids. If I could just get that, that would be all
4: That's
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4: That's some Mercurochrome.
2: Monkey blood.
0: And please, somebody bring somebody here to disconnect this smoke alarm. I can't have it.
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15: A better life with Dr. Sanjay Gupta.
5: You know, it's interesting. For such a long time, I think people thought about diseases as something that mostly happened later in life. Just in recent years, however, we as a society have really begun to think about preventing certain ailments much, much earlier. Case in point, new study out of Northwestern University School of Medicine found the mid-30s are a major turning point for men's heart health. For women, about a decade later. But for the men, this is the time when you really need to be thinking about your heart health seriously. At a bare minimum, start seeing a primary care doctor once a year just to get your blood pressure and cholesterol checked. You can also look up and then do your best to follow what is known as the American Heart Association's Life's Essential Eight. These are things everyone can do to decrease their risk of heart disease. I'm Dr. Sanjay Gupta, helping you live a better life.
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It's the DL Hughley Show. And we're back.

0: So this is a scenario. Social media says this about curvy teachers.
1: You work with teenagers, you're dressing that way, and your online presence is teacher bae. That is what you call yourself. How did you not think that would not bring about some negative responses? Not accusing anyone of being a danger or a threat to these kids, I'm saying that your professionalism should be called into question.
0: Do you agree? That is the question that we are asking right now. We're going right to the phones.
2: So it is 100% about attention seeking. There's two things, fabrication and fit. And just because you have curves doesn't mean that you have to walk around in spandex. You can wear pencil skirts. You can wear even form-fitting dresses in a nice cotton that won't hug you in such a way that it's obvious you're seeking attention. And I think the fact that there's now a whole TikTok category dedicated to it just further proves it's about attention. It's 100%. And then you can't critique anybody because then somebody wants to call you a hater, which is, of course, stupid because we all got hips, we all got ass, we all got everything else. But we also know how to dress so that that's not 100% what you're offering up on a platter every single day.
3: Okay, well, first off, you don't see any male teachers doing these types of things. We know what TikTok is for. I think it's just all for attention, you know. Women can dress how they want. They can dress appropriately. They can cover everything up. But, you know, we all know why, you know, those types of women are on TikTok, regardless if you're a teacher or not. I would just say just be careful about it because, you know, there's something in that teacher contract to where they don't have to renew your contract if they feel some type of way, et cetera. So, you know, I would just tell those women to be careful for the attention that you're trying to get, and that's that.
4: You know, honestly, when you work with children, you know, kids are generally stimulated by what they see visually. So, you know, if you already got curves, you don't really need to emphasize it in that structure, you know, in that atmosphere, because kids will ask you, and they're honest, you know, they see something you might be well endowed, and they want to know why is your butt so big, you know, and I've worked with kids before, and they have asked me that, you know, and I say it's a macaroni and cheese, but it's not because I was wearing something that was emphasizing that. I mean, your body is your body, and you can't help how you look, but, you know, you're not going there to draw attention to yourself. You're going there to teach young minds, so you need to act like that.
5: I feel like it's kind of a two-sided question or whatever, because if the teacher is an elementary school teacher, elementary school kids are not that sexualized to know the difference between, you know what I mean, and they're not looking at the teachers in that kind of way. Middle school, maybe. High school, definitely. That's something to think about, you know, and they got to be more conscious of the way they dress around high school kids, because high school kids are a little bit more, you know, sexualized in that manner or whatever. But I feel like a lot of times if it's a younger elementary school, middle school, it's more the parents that are the issues. Like that mom that goes up there, sees this teacher, and all of a sudden now her boyfriend or the father wants to go to school all the time. Oh, no, I'll take them up there. I'll do this. I'll do that. And I feel like that's where the issue comes in. And it's not the kids. It's the parents.
0: We got more of your calls in just a few minutes on the DLU.

0: the question is, influencer says this about curvy teachers.
1: Being a curvy teacher is not the problem. The issue is that some of these teachers who have an online presence are not dressed in a way that implies that they are there to teach. You don't have to dress like Ms. Frizzle, but some of you are dressed like you're going to a club or a bar lounge.
0: Do you agree? We're going right to the phones.
2: I think there should be a dress code for teachers. I don't think a skirt should be so short till somebody's uterus shows, or that they should have pants tighter than the skin on the grape. So, no, there should be a dress code. Thank y'all for having such great topics. Keep up the great work and keeping us informed.
3: So we're talking about curvy teachers. This is Styles calling out of Delaware. And what I'm saying is, look, I don't have a problem with it. But what I do have a problem with is when you're in front of the kids, you know, and all these kids have cell phones. All they doing is looking at that and taking pictures. At the end of the day, if I was a young boy in class and my teacher looked like that, I wouldn't tell nobody. We'd just be talking about it in the lunchroom. You know, at the end of the day, and look, and I would have passed every single last one of my classes. I would be a master bachelor or whatever if I had teachers that looked like that sometimes. So I don't have no problem with it, but sometimes you have to be conservative because you got to remember everybody's watching. And these kids got cell phones, so take the cell phones out of the classes and you know, let young boys be boys because we are who we are.
4: I absolutely think there should be a dress code because in certain places you go, you dress appropriate for it. And these teachers with the curvy body, doesn't matter. That doesn't mean you have to show it. You can wear a certain type of clothes that you wouldn't show your body. These are young kids. They're growing up. These teenager boys, that's why so many students and teachers are going together. It's ridiculous the way they dress.
5: My name is Kabib calling out of Raleigh, and I'm a 60s baby. So this didn't happen during my time of schooling, of course. And I do agree that times have changed, you know, and sexuality has been exploited more and everything down to selling the car on TV. But I certainly agree that there should be some type of dress code because it distracts from what the child came there to pay attention to, and that's the books. They're looking at, you know, bunions instead of books. And so, yes, there should be some policies concerning that. Just like in the church, I think it's very disrespectful also. But, you know, that's a matter of choice because they're not going to teach. But being paid, you know, by the tax dollars money and stuff, there should be a dress code.
6: I'm a retired school teacher, and I know for a fact that the high schoolers, they do look at teachers who are dressed inappropriately. They look at their butt. They look at their boobs. As a retired teacher, I think that teachers should dress appropriately in the classroom. If they're a teacher, you want to teach. You don't want to be the distraction in the classroom. And I'm telling you, when I was a teacher, I dressed appropriately because I did not want to show too much skin. I'm a curvy girl. I've always been. And I made sure I dressed and covered up things that, you know, might be exposed to the kids and give them ideas. We're talking about teenagers here. We're talking about middle schoolers here. Teachers should dress appropriately. I agree with the influencer.
0: We got more show coming up. We got the Lee Rowe, the Streaming Hack Warrior. That's coming up in about 10 minutes. It's the D.L. Hughley Show.
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9: Across the country right now, at this very moment, there are probably arguments taking place about who's doing more of the housework, the homework, the shuttling of kids from this activity to that. It's true. By and large, women do more of this than men. But doesn't have to be that way. And if you and your spouse can level that playing field, it's going to make both of you and your kids happier. Psychologist Yelena Ketchmanovich says this might be how you get there. As hard as it might be at first, try to think of your partner like a teammate, not an adversary. Learn how to do some of the chores your partner does to get a better understanding of how much effort something takes. And finally, take the time to acknowledge what the other person is doing, and every now and then, even express your appreciation. That'll go a long way. I'm Dr. Sanjay Gupta, helping you live a better life.
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2: Now it's time for the streaming movie review with Alebo, the streaming hack warrior.
3: Dear my home brother.
2: What's that, Alebo?
3: May is here. The weather is starting to turn in beautiful, and everyone is preparing for the Mother's Day. The day we honor the woman who loves us unconditionally. The day she reminds us she carried you for 9 months and you've been a disappointment ever since. It's the day we celebrate the only person allowed to criticize your life choices. And she does it with kindness. Unless you have a warrior mother like me. My mother was just mean. My mother was so mean, she put laxatives in the dog food just to watch him ruin the neighbor's yard. She once told Santa he was on the naughty list.
2: Why?
3: For bringing cheap presents. My mother is so mean, she breastfed me sour milk just to build character. I'm serious. Today's movie has nothing to do with Mother's Day, but it stars a bad mother shutting your mouth. The movie is One Spoon of Chocolate, starring Shameik Damore and Paris DeJackson. This is a movie written and directed by the RZA from the Wu-Tang Clan, and it is produced by Quentin and Tarantino. In this movie, Shameik is an ex-military convict seeking a fresh start in a small town. But his past, it catches up, and he finds love in danger and chaos.
2: Oh.
3: His past is the violence that he used to do all the time, and the love is Paris DeJackson. Yes, Michael DeJackson's only daughter. She is in this movie. This movie moves fast, and there's a lot of action. The script is very good. It's like Tarantino directed a film written by Ice Cube. I'm serious. Shameik is a very good actor. And Paris? Well, I'm not saying she is a thriller or she's bad, but she is like Meryl Streep. If Meryl Streep studied acting by binge-watching Love in Hip Hop Atlanta, I'm serious. With all of this said, this is a good movie. I give it 3 ambas. And for Mother's Day, just for every mother, I will send to you a naked photograph of me. You're welcome. I'm serious. This is Alebo, your hacking warrior, with the Stream Hacking Movie Review. Hamde salam nianane. Stay safe and healthy. Hamne, hamne, ham.
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0: It is the D.L. Hughley Show, your 2026 edition. In case you're going to be in Chicago, Illinois, I'll be in Schaumburg at the Chicago Improv. Black people have fought in every single war in this country's history, every single one. And virtually almost every time we were fighting in those wars, we were fighting for our rights here. It didn't matter what villain we were fighting. When America was fighting for hers, we were fighting for ours in America.
1: Yep.
0: It didn't matter where we were fighting. It didn't matter who we were fighting. We were fighting and still segregated. We were fighting and still had Jim Crow laws. We were fighting and still had the Civil Rights Act. And now we're fighting in Iran. We're fighting in Iran, and they're still fighting to file votes to be counted.
1: Yep.
0: So it is.
2: I don't know what's happening. I feel like we're in such a weird space right now in this time that it is both scary. I can't help but look at, you know, what is happening with, I don't know if you guys have been watching Testament, you know, which is the second part of, you know, The Handmaid's Tale. But it's a very scary thing that's going on right now, from the gerrymandering to, you know, what's happening with this war and how people are feeling about it is also equally as crazy.
1: Yep.
0: Do you know that nothing is working? He is underwater in every single economics, immigration, the war, affordability. Taking black people's right and gerrymandering a black district is not going to make gas or groceries less cheap. It's not going to improve your prospects. It's not going to end a war, incentivized illegal war. It's not going to do that. And I can only surmise that since nothing is working statistically, nothing is polling well, America believes this country headed in the wrong direction. He is anywhere in all of the major issues, virtually everyone. He is either in the low 30s or high 20s. And yet he enjoys an 85% approval rating with Republicans. So the only thing he is getting is the persecution of black and brown people. That's the only thing that what else is working?
1: Yeah.
0: I mean, literally, what else is working?
1: Yeah.
0: Point to me the thing that's working.
1: Oh, he gets money in his own pocket and his own family's pocket and stuff like that. You know,
3: well,
0: they don't care what happens, how bad this country goes, as long as black and brown people suffer.
3: That's right.
0: They don't care.
3: Get them out. Yeah, get the brown
0: don't
3: out.
0: Give a damn.
3: And keep the black down.
0: They don't care. By the time they get finished tearing this thing up, this place is going to be a trailer park. It is.
2: Maybe that's what they want.
0: Well, I think, want it or not, we're on our way. Coming up this hour, people get really upset with me, so we're going to give them an opportunity to vent with our segment called
1: F-U-D-L Hughley.
0: Plus, we're going to honor someone's benevolence as the human being of the week on the D.L. Hughley Show. Right now, his little Duval, it's the D.L. Hughley Show.

0: That was Lil Duval and Snoop Smile, Living My Best Life. Now, some people are so mad at me there, letting me know on our segment called
1: F-U-D-L Hughley.
0: Coming up after Johnny Gill, it's the D.L. Hughley Show. Yeah.

0: That was Johnny Gill, A New Edition. This one's for me and you. Sometimes people get really upset with the things I say, so we're going to give them an opportunity to express themselves with our segment called FUDO Hughley. Won't you please welcome our FUDO Hughley correspondent, little Niecy James.
1: Hello, this is Niecy James, your FUDO Hughley correspondent. Today's first comment is in response to a post on DL Hughley's Facebook page. Dear Mama 97 says, DL, I heard you say I was a single person, not a single parent, just because my sad excuse for a baby daddy occasionally takes his kid to the movies or to get pizza and then drops him home with $100 saying, give this to your mama. But that sperm donor is never around to help with homework. Ordering extra cheese is easy, but where is he when it's time to find the binomial coefficients in Pascal's triangle? F*** you, D.L. Hughley. Our next F.U. D.L. Hughley response comes from a D.L. Hughley show listener. Doc Rock said, D.L., I've been listening to your show for the past week or so, and it sounds like you've been sick. Your throat sounds scratchy, and you've been coughing. I think I heard you say you have bronchitis. While you think you're strong for gutting it out and coming to work, but what you've really done is risk infecting all your coworkers with your nasty germs. Only God knows what you were doing to get sick anyway. Take your selfish, sick self home and stop risking the health of everybody else around you. F*** you, D.L. Hughley. Today's last F.U. D.L. Hughley response is from the D.L. Instagram page. Stan33 says, D.L., I just don't like you. I listen to your radio show every day, and I don't like you. I watch your comedy again, I don't like you. I see you every time TMZ interviews you at the airport, and I don't like you. When is the next time you're coming to Charlotte so I can buy tickets to see you? Because I can't stand you. F*** you, D.L. Hughley. Well, that's it for this week. This has been Niecy James, your F.U. D.L. Hughley correspondent. And until next week, bye.
0: You're going to recognize the good in someone as a human being of the week. That's up in 20 minutes. It's the D.L. Hughley Show.
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11: If you're someone who isn't super active, just thinking about the amount of exercise you're supposed to get every week can feel daunting. 75 minutes of vigorous exercise, 150 minutes of moderate intensity exercise. It's a lot. But I have some good news for you in the form of a recent study out of Norway. Researchers found that for most sedentary people, getting just 5 more minutes of meaningful movement a day had a statistically significant impact on their expected lifespan. So did reducing the amount of time they sat every day by just 30 minutes. That's not to say that this bare minimum is what you should aspire to, but I think it's a good reminder that doing something is always better than doing nothing. The point is, just get started. Work just a little bit more movement into your daily routine, and don't even think of it as exercise. I'm Dr. Sanjay Gupta, helping you live a better life.
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1: I took my nephew to see Bootsy. I was five.
2: Good grief.
1: Two cars stalled out, and then all of a sudden, you know, it's a whole bunch of carbon monoxide. And all of a sudden, he's out.
3: It wasn't carbon monoxide. It was 8:30.
0: It's the DL Hughley Show. 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

0: That wraps up this hour's Hugely Hustle Home Mix. It's now time for the human being of the week. Jasmine, somebody out there is human. Who is it?
1: It's actually, I'm hoping I pronounced the name correctly. I think it's Anil Kokar.
0: Close enough.
1: Is that right?
2: Yeah.
1: Close enough. Thank you very much. Well, anyway, some North Carolina State graduates actually got the surprise of a lifetime when this donor paid off a lot of their senior year debts in a commencement speech, which was super cool. That's always great.
0: That is
1: who wants
0: very
1: to come
0: cool.
1: out of college owing a lot of money, right?
0: You know, when I graduated my class of the GED, I paid off everybody's.
2: Here's your $35.99. I got you.
0: Yeah, I paid off everybody's debt. And I think I paid $6.47. I had enough money to get one of those kids that Sally's Brothers was hawking.
2: Oh, look at you for that. Oh, man.
1: That's sweet.
0: The 37 cent a day kid. I have 19 children in that part of the world.
2: Oh, look at you. Look at you.
0: I was behind on
1: child
0: support.
1: Well, who did you do that for?
0: For them.
1: Because this guy did it in honor of his father.
0: Yeah, that mine too. I was behind the child support. I think I owed $6.74, something like that for the
1: year.
0: Oh, my
1: God, that's so silly.
0: But, you know, so I know what this young brother is going through. I know what he did. So, and I appreciate him. What is his name? Aww. What is his name again?
1: His name is Anil Kokar.
0: Anil Kokar, you have contributed to your fellow man in ways that is invaluable. And because you did that, you know, and I can relate to you, we give you the claps. You're a human being of the week. There you go, young man.
3: Bless your heart.
2: You can relate to him about getting the claps.
1: Go.
0: You know what? It's the DL Hughley. Stop it.
4: F-U, DL Hughley.
2: Senor.
0: Plus, we're gonna honor someone's benevolence.
2: Hey, no, okay, you want to play rock?
0: Right?
2: You don't want to watch it? Okay. We're playing Super Bowl, okay?
4: Say hello to my little friend.
0: That's Cuban. See, y'all don't even know what y'all doing. If you're going to insult me, if you're going to be racist, at least get the right country.
4: Okay.
0: That's Mexican. What are y'all doing?
5: 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The DL Hughley Show is coming right back to keep the conversation going.
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6: 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While the playoffs continue, next season has started for any team that's in the market for a superstar NBA champion. According to reports from Shams Charania, the Milwaukee Bucks are open for business on trade calls and offers for two-time MVP Giannis entering the NBA draft combine and over 6 weeks away from the draft. 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
7: You ever wonder why the same cold virus makes some people so sick and others not sick at all? Well, according to an interesting new study out of Yale School of Medicine, one key factor is how quickly the cells in their noses, called nasal cells, respond to the virus and contain it. It's called the interferon response, and it can vary for different people. Now, when that response gets inhibited, it can trigger a different reaction, which leads to excessive mucus production and inflammation. In other words, a cold that is a lot more miserable. Of course, there are other factors at play: your genetics, any underlying conditions, immunity from vaccinations or previous infections. If you are trying really hard not to get sick, high-quality masks, they can be very effective. Also, good old-fashioned hand washing. And remember not to touch your face. I'm Dr. Sanjay Gupta, helping you live a better life.
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0: 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It's the DL Hughley Show. And we're back.
1: Got a song for when your mom and daddy were still together coming up next. Plus, this past weekend, we celebrated Mother's Day, and it reminded us all what mom's is her. We're going to explain on my top five. That's up in less than 15 minutes. Now it's time for What You Need to Know with the one and only Sybil Wilkes.
2: It's Sybil Wilkes with What We Need to Know. President Trump says Iran's ceasefire is on life support after he trashed Tehran's latest peace offer as a piece of garbage. Meanwhile, Republicans are celebrating a 6-3 Supreme Court win, this time in Alabama, allowing a redistricting map that removes one of the state's two majority black districts for the 2026 midterms. Could relief be on the way for your commute? The president says he's open to suspending the 18-cent federal gas tax as the national average hovers at $4.52 per gallon. It's primary voting day in Nebraska and Virginia, just a reminder, and the Oklahoma City Thunder defeated the Los Angeles Lakers 115-110 in a sweep of Game 4 of the Western Conference Playoffs second round. Following the loss, LeBron James is said to be processing a decision on retirement. I'm Sybil Wilkes. Be informed, be empowered.
1: Thank you very much, Sybil. Jasmine, more of the D.L. Hughley Show is coming up. It's the D.L. Hughley Show.
0: The D.L. Hughley Show has America talking.
3: So do you think that perceptions exist based on people's skin tone?
4: 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And I know I look good. Not being funny. Light skinned people wrinkle up easy and quick. Dark skinned people, our skin hold all. We look
0: good. Oh, Lord. Don't miss a minute of the DL Hughley Show.
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8: What are the chances you are listening to this while drinking a nice hot cup of coffee? If so, don't let me stop you. For years, we've been reporting on the health benefits of coffee, and that's not going to stop today. A new study, this one out of Harvard School of Public Health, found that coffee and tea could help lower your risk of developing dementia. People who enjoyed 1 to 3 caffeinated cups a day saw the biggest impact. In addition to the caffeine, coffee contains hundreds of bioactive compounds that can influence inflammation, glucose metabolism, vascular function, and oxidative stress. It's also possible coffee drinkers might be doing other things that keep them healthy. Eating a more balanced diet, getting plenty of exercise, sleep, not smoking, or drinking too much alcohol. And finally, staying socially active. I'm Dr. Sanjay Gupta, helping you live a better life.
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1: What did you set this on, hell?
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1: It is the DL Hughley Show, your 2026 edition. In case you're going to be in Chicago, Illinois, Schaumburg, Illinois specifically, I will be there this Friday, Saturday, and Sunday at the Chicago Improv. I will say this. I watched that roast of Kevin Hart's roast. I am a huge proponent of free speech. I believe, and you hear me defend it all the time. I do not understand why he had some of those racist dudes on. I don't. But they can do whatever they want.
4: Yeah.
1: I'm going to defend your right to say it. I think that those dudes use racism for comedy. That dude, Tony Hinchman, was never funny. Then he goes to Austin, start talking stuff about niggas and gets over. What they did to Cheryl, we'd have to fight. I'm just saying. That's how I feel.
5: Yeah. And she was the best.
4: I was gonna say there was
5: there.
4: A lot of. Yeah.
5: Go ahead, Jerry.
1: Used to be the roasts were about, like, Dean Martin would have those roasts, but all those dudes liked each other. I just don't understand why some of them were there. But you know what? I will defend your right to say whatever it is you gotta say. I just don't think I gotta be in your company.
4: Yeah.
1: I don't.
4: Yeah.
1: And I think.
4: I mean, I feel like the way that I saw Cheryl Underwood on TMZ, and they were basically saying how they didn't understand some of the things that were being said, and they thought it was a little off. And, you know, they talked about the fact that, I guess somebody took a stab at the fact that her husband had committed suicide some years back, like 30 years ago, as a matter of fact. And she was trying to explain that comedians have a different language that they speak and that they all understand each other. And she was like, we can rag on each other like
1: but
4: that.
1: I
4: because
1: don't,
4: we,
1: I gotta like
4: we,
1: you.
4: Yeah.
1: If we're on a roast, I gotta like you.
4: Yeah.
1: Or you, I gotta believe you like me. I'm not gonna no. Or have we have respect for each other?
5: Right.
1: I think it's just having some of those people on there. I was just like, well, I don't get it.
4: Yeah, a lot of people said that you know the whole thing with Cat Williams was weird because they were like, Cat still left knowing that he didn't like Kevin Hart.
1: That's funny.
4: I don't know if he likes him or not. Yeah.
1: Even that's funny. What I think is, I just don't feel like for me personally. I don't give anybody who's that disrespectful. Well, I think it's a racist. I'm going to defend your right to be that way. I just don't got to be in your space. I'm respectful of your right to say whatever it is you want to say. I'll fight, you know, to the death for your right to do it. I don't have to like it. And I damn sure ain't going to be in your space. A lot of people are way too chummy with these white dudes who are slick at the mouth. Way too chummy. I can't do it. I can't do it. And sit up there and pretend like I like it. Oh, no. Coming up this hour, we got a song from When Your Mom and Daddy Were Still Together. We got my top five, a little note from the GED section, and we'll cover today's top stories with what's trending on the D.L. Hughley Show. Right now, here's T.I. on the D.L. Hughley Show.

That was T.I. Let them know this past weekend we celebrated Mother's Day, and it reminded us why mom is hurt. We're going to explain on my top five. That's coming up right after a song for when your mom and daddy were still together. Aretha Franklin, until you come back to me on the D.L. Hughley Show.

0: That there was a song when your mom and daddy were still together, Aretha Franklin, Until You Come Back to Me. And of course, this past weekend, we celebrated Mother's Day, and it reminds us why mom is her. Jasmine, give us 5 reasons your mom is awesome by Jacob Cleveland for BlackLabel.com.
1: Well, number one, she spends more of her life thinking about you than she does about herself.
2: Go on, girl.
0: That's the way it should go. Yeah. That's the way it's supposed to be.
1: Yeah. Yes. Yeah, but it doesn't always happen that way. So you got to be
0: not
1: thankful.
0: At all.
1: That's why she's awesome.
0: Not at all. Not at all. Not at all.
1: I think we all have had mothers who don't do what they're supposed to, but you're still thankful for them. Yeah, number 4 of the top 5 reasons exactly. Your mom is awesome. She'll always let you know when you're being an idiot, and then she'll still give you a hug.
2: Not mine.
0: Not at all.
1: Or
0: not at all. But let's
2: not
0: see.
2: My mom.
1: In love.
0: Yeah.
1: Number 3 of the top 5 reasons your mom is awesome. When she tells you you're the most beautiful person in the world, she means it.
3: No, but she lying sometimes. Mm-hmm. I mean,
1: well, she's supposed to. She's your mama.
3: Okay.
1: She's supposed to make you believe that.
3: There's a reason why.
0: I don't want to be negative doing this whole thing. Yeah. I'm going to let y'all do your thing.
3: There's a reason why that saying, face only a mother can love. There's a reason they say
1: exactly.
3: That.
1: Exactly. Yeah. Number 2 of the top 5 reasons your mom is awesome. She's may not always understand your decisions, but she will always support you. For the most part.
3: Yeah, sometimes.
1: Even quietly. And the number 1 of the top 5 reasons your mom is awesome, she never stops believing in you, even when you don't believe in yourself.
3: Okay, mom.
0: I need that. I need a mama like that.
2: I'm about to say that ain't my mama.
1: Shoot,
0: where they got them
1: too.
0: At? Where they got them at?
1: I want one too.
0: I'm just serious. All right, coming up, we got my little note from the GED section. That's up in 15 minutes. This, of course, is the D.L. Hughley Show.
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0: Black women die in childbirth, and that poor people die of starvation and sickness is directly attributable. 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
13: The risk of stroke goes up for all of us as we age, but for women, the risk really amplifies after menopause. In fact, one in five women in the United States between the ages of 55 and 75 will have a stroke. But according to a new study carried out by researchers in California, adhering to the Mediterranean diet can significantly lower that risk. One expert said, "We continue to see study after study showing that a predominantly plant-based diet improves all sorts of different outcomes. Now, with this diet in particular, you've seen it lower the risk of certain types of cancer, diabetes, depression, dementia, even gum disease." Now, as a reminder, the Mediterranean diet prioritizes eating vegetables, fruits, beans, olive oil, nuts and fish, and limiting meat and dairy. I'm Dr. Sanjay Gupta, helping you live a better life.

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2: You're partying with a purpose is supporting the United Negro College Fund, helping HBCU students get to and through school. Because a mind is a

That was Cardi B and Bruno Mars, Please Me. You cannot call it freedom when one group has the power to tell another group how to vote. You cannot call it equal. You can call it something else, but equal is not what it is. Isn't it ironic? At the very same time, we are in Iran fighting for our freedom, for the ability to stop them from getting a bomb. There are many states in this country that are trying to avoid giving black people a ballot. And that has been the case always. Black people have fought and died in every single conflict that this nation has had. Every single one. World War I, World War II, the Korean War, the Vietnam War, and so on and so on and so on. And almost in all of those conflicts, particularly at the beginning of the 18th and 19th century, we were doing so under Jim Crow laws. They still had segregation in the armed service. Even though we were fighting for our freedom, fighting for this nation's freedom against the common enemy, America always had time to fight with us. Always. Didn't matter who we were fighting. And now, in this new iteration, while we at war with Iran and being asked to sacrifice, in terms of high prices and trying to galvanize each other and hold the country together, black people's rights are under assault. It does not matter whether it was Hitler. It didn't matter whether it was Ho Chi Minh. It does not matter that it's an

0: Jasmine.
1: What, man?
0: Tell these good people what's trending.
1: Well, we're back at this argument again regarding transgender athletes. The latest situation took place in California, as a matter of fact, at a track meet where A.B. Hernandez, who's a senior, was competing in several different events, one of which was the long jump. And she jumped 42 feet 4 inches. And so people were very upset.
2: Was that a triple jump? That's got to be
1: a triple jump.
0: You know what I think? I think that it is very selfish of them to do that.
1: Yeah.
0: I think that they know they've been used as a political cudgel.
1: Uh-huh.
0: I think, and they don't care.
1: Yep.
0: I think that they have, the you know, you'll hear Bill Maher and people making the argument about transgender athletes. I think that it only hurts your cause and it hurts everybody else around you because they throw you up as a reason why they should use their political power to vote against everything the other people stand for. Yeah. Just because you want an unfair advantage.
1: Yeah.
0: I think it's selfish.
2: And it is that.
1: It is definitely
0: I think you want an unfair advantage, and because you want an unfair advantage, people suffer politically.
1: Yeah.
0: A lot of this, they use, what they did was, they use the specter of transgenders competing in track competing in sports to mitigate our voting rights. Because a lot of black people and everybody voted for them and voted against this transgender in sports thing, they use that and look at the fallout from and losing.
2: It's a big thing in Texas. All of them say, he wants the boys and
0: that's
2: the girls.
0: What I'm saying. That's selfish to me. You're a very selfish human being. Is you think that you should get to compete and have an unfair event and at the other time be used as a political hammer to hurt other people.
1: Yeah.
0: Because that's what they're doing. Because 6 people want to compete.
1: Yep. And that's about what it is. It's not
0: it
1: a
0: is.
1: Lot.
0: It's selfish.
1: It's not a lot.
0: It's selfish.
1: It's enough to cause up a stir, you know. And speaking of causing.
0: I'm not saying that you shouldn't be able to call yourself whatever. But the fact that you want to compete, they use that as a political weapon. They weaponize your desire to compete to hurt people, poor people primarily, poor brown and black people, because you want to compete. I guarantee you it ain't black people doing this.
1: Mm-mm. Hernandez, you know.
0: That's crazy.
1: Well, speaking of crazy.
0: Yeah, either that.
1: Shout out to.
0: It's crazy.
1: So apparently, Caitlin Clark is causing a bit of a stir. Outside of the fact they say she's not doing as well as they thought she might. She wasn't too injured to make an appearance with Morgan Whalen.
0: Yeah, that's
1: they
0: bad.
1: Were very upset about that.
0: That's
1: like,
0: bad.
1: Hey, hold on a second, what?
0: Yep.
1: Now, you know, at his concerts, he does tend to make a habit out of walking out with different athletes and celebrities and things like that. But, you know, he's done, I think, Peyton Manning and a couple of other people. I don't think it was a good look for her. And they've took to social media to let her know they didn't like it.
0: Well, after he said the word, right?
1: Yeah, he sure did. Okay. Back in 2021, right. I think it was.
0: I get it.
1: Yeah.
0: I get it.
1: But that's what's trending.
0: Yeah.
1: All right. There you go.
0: We're going to find out what you learned. That's coming up on the D.O. Hughley Show.
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31: A Better Life with Dr. Sanjay Gupta.
32: For years, scientists have been studying the association between depression and dementia. As you might expect, the relationship is complicated. But there's this new study out of the UK which found it's not just broad strokes. There are six symptoms of depression that are especially correlated with dementia risk years later. Number one, losing confidence in yourself. Two, not being able to face up to your problems. Three, not feeling warmth or affection from other people. Four, feeling nervous and anxious all the time. Five, not being satisfied with the way tasks are carried out. And finally, six, difficulty concentrating. What we could be seeing here is the impact of people becoming less social, or that certain changes in the brain lead to both depression and dementia. But dementia takes longer to manifest. If you notice these symptoms, talk to your doctor about it. I'm Dr. Sanjay Gupta, helping you live a better life.
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1: 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It's the DL Hughley Show. We certainly appreciate you being here. If you're going to be in Chicago this weekend, I'm going to be at the Chicago Improv in Schaumburg, Illinois, so come check me out. If you take a notion, Jasmine Sanders, what did you learn today?
7: Well, I learned that the price of gas is getting out of control. I filled up my truck the other day, and it was almost $150. What's happening?
8: Damn.
1: Yeah.
7: What's going on?
8: Buy an electric car.
1: A war, baby.
7: You got that right.
1: A war.
7: Thank you for that. Yeah. Thank you so much.
8: Yeah. And grit. And grit.
1: Yes. Skip, my man Cheatham, what'd you learn today, baby boy?
9: Man, I don't know if this is true. There's a rumor out there that Jamie Foxx is expecting another baby at 58 years old, that he's got one of his little...
8: chippies.
9: His little snow bunnies.
1: You know what, man, that man live.
9: Happy to him. Yeah,
8: that's right.
9: 58. Man, better him than me. I don't know, 58 is having another baby. Oof, man.
1: If anybody told me they was pregnant, I'd jump up a damn bridge. Congratulations.
9: I'm so happy for you.
1: Keisha, your baby fell.
10: That was daddy.
1: Keisha, your baby daddy fell. No, I wouldn't do it. All right, ladies and gentlemen, on the next DL Hughley Show, we're going to be talking to doctor and author and TV host, Dr. Ian Smith. Plus, we're going to be giving a deserving someone the Shoe Booty of the Week Award. It is the DL Hughley Show. We will definitely see you on the other side. Kyle, my favorite short bus operator, pull that straight. We got to go.
10: Tout, tout.
1: It's the DL Hughley Show. See you on the other side.

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7: A better life with Dr. Sanjay Gupta.
8: The risk of stroke goes up for all of us as we age. But for women, the risk really amplifies after menopause. In fact, one in five women in the United States between the ages of 55 and 75 will have a stroke. But according to a new study carried out by researchers in California, adhering to the Mediterranean diet can significantly lower that risk. One expert said, "We continue to see study after study showing that a predominantly plant-based diet improves all sorts of different outcomes. Now, with this diet in particular, you've seen it lower the risk of certain types of cancer, diabetes, depression, dementia, even gum disease. Now, as a reminder, the Mediterranean diet prioritizes eating vegetables, fruits, beans, olive oil, nuts and fish, and limiting meat and dairy." I'm Dr. Sanjay Gupta, helping you live a better life.
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0: Hey, yo, it's me, D.O. Hughley, whether you're listening to the Steve Harvey Morning Show in the mornings, Drinker Ray in the midday, or me, D.O. Hughley, in the afternoons. 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